Leonard Bernstein's overture from Candide, opening the last night of the Proms 2026. We're going back in time to 1911 now. John Fold's Celtic Lament.

0: The Celtic Lament by John Foulds. Elizabeth Bass playing the harp solo. Jonathan Asgard playing the cello solo. He's had a good summer. Appearance with a solo at the last night of the Proms, and earlier on in the year celebrating his son Thelonious, a midfielder in the Norwegian World Cup team,
1: that
0: who also plays for Rangers. They got
1: wow.
0: to the quarterfinals, Norway, didn't they?
1: So they did.
0: The chaplet is being placed around the bust of Sir Henry Wood, a chaplet of laurel leaves, two Prommers dusting off the great man's head.
1: They are giving him a good dusting. Possibly he does need it. Brian Austin, one of those doing the dusting and applying the chaplet. He first stood in the arena 70 years ago in 1956 while waiting for his call-up papers. The call-up came before the end of the season, so he was away for the next 2 years. And Joe Robinson from Stevenage, he's been promming now for 10 years.
0: We should say it's the Royal Academy of Music that own the bust of Henry Wood and lend it to the Proms and the BBC each summer. The chaplet will be taken tomorrow to Holy Sepulchre Church in the City of London, where there is a memorial stained glass window to Wood, and at 6 o'clock there will be a service of thanksgiving and celebration for the Proms, which Georgia and I will be reading lessons at.
1: We should.
0: Now, we're about to meet Nicky Spence.
1: Yes.
0: We start with him singing in what is in effect his second tongue, the Czech language.
1: Yes, he's going to sing from Dvořák's great opera, Rosalka, and he takes on the role of the prince.
2: He turns up in the forest and he's very much in wooing sexy prince codpiece mode. Mm. And then comes across Rusalka, who, as we know, doesn't have much to say. So he basically does a bit of, I think they call it transference, and just puts all of his love onto her. But with consent, obviously, she's in the mood. And it's just a beautiful outpouring of love, but also of mystery. And any Czech music just has so much honesty and kind of all organs on the sleeve. So it's a fantastic piece of music, and also the end of an act, so you get quite a triumphant end, which will probably make me sound way better than I am.
0: Oh, I don't know about that. Nicky Spence there. He is so associated with Czech music, isn't he? I mean, Janáček in particular. It was in 2024 he was awarded the Janáček Memorial Medal at the Janáček Brno Festival, and he's off shortly back there to star in The Adventures of Mr. Brucek to the Moon and to the 15th Century. No one better equipped than Nicky.
1: I must say, I don't think sexy prince codpiece was necessarily what Dvořák had in mind with this, although I'm interested to see how that interpretation might play out. The scene that we're about to witness, possibly complete with some squeaky balloons that seem to be going on down there on the arena floor.
0: Bit early for balloons.
1: I know, but something's going on. It involves a prince being drawn further into the woods by the sight of a mysterious creature, soon revealed as Rosalka, the water nymph. And we often hear that wonderful aria, don't we, from Rosalka herself.
0: Wondrous vision, immensely sweet. Are you human or a fairy tale? Asks the prince. Have you come to protect that rare creature I glimpsed in the dimness of the forest?
1: A rare creature indeed. Nicky Spence in a sparkling, sort of almost rhinestone-trimmed jacket, ready to take on the role of the prince in Dvořák's Rosalka here at the last night of the Proms.
3: Later.

0: You're a golden star shining into the dark night. My fairy tale, come with me. The final words of the Prince's aria from Dvorak's fairy tale opera, Rusalka, sung by our Prince this evening, Nikki Spence. And now some words from our conductor, Zachary Oramah.
1: What a season of proms we've had. Across the UK, from the North East to North Wales, to Bristol, to here at the Royal Albert Hall. There have been 86 concerts featuring over 3,000 musicians. Silence and sound, the faces of friends. This for me sums up the whole of the proms and the whole of a life spent making music and listening to it too. You, the wonderful audience here and at home, give us the gift of your silence, of your time, of your attention. And we, the musicians here on stage, give you the gift of strange sounds organized into a language that speaks no words, but which we all understand. The miracle of music that bubbles up like a spring before it becomes a mighty river.

on this 2026 last night of the prom. Zachary Oramo conducting the BBC Symphony Orchestra. Music by Bedřich Smetana, our second Czech composer of the evening. Mavlast, a river flowing through woods and meadows and on through the Czech capital, Prague. And here comes Yuja Wang, dressed in ivory-coloured silk. Behind her, Zachary Oramo. Broad smile on Yuja Wang's face as she shakes Igor Yusufovich's hand, gestures to Zachary, bows deep, and takes her seat at the stool in front of the prom's Steinway piano.

0: Yuja Wang, playing the beguiling, glorious, sinuous piano concerto by Samuel Barber. Work he started in 1960, finished in 1962. It was premiered in September of that year. Described by one New York critic as being one of the most spectacular triumphs in the history of American music.
1: An incredible first half so far of this year's Last Night of the Proms from the Royal Albert Hall in London. And we'll be back with much more in just a moment. I'm Steve Seale. We hope you're enjoying this grand finale of the 2026 BBC Proms Festival here on SymphonyCast. 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In just a moment, the Brits tribute to American icon Dolly Parton, and of course, all the usual pomp and, yes, the sing-alongs that make this festival finale one of the most famous annual classical music concerts there is. That's coming up next on EPM's SymphonyCast.
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Welcome back. I'm Steve Seal. This is APM's Symphony Cast. This week, we're in London for the last night of the proms 2026, the annual rousing finale to the BBC Proms, one of the longest-running classical music festivals in the world. And this last night, arguably, its most famous installment. The Proms is famous for many things. It's the classical music festival that goes far beyond the usual, with its mix of old and new, stalwart favorites and new commissions, and even pop music, and all of it enjoyed with great enthusiasm by the Prommers here in the UK, and the last night of the festival even more so. Still to come, the finale sing-alongs imbued with all the British patriotism that are one of the hallmarks of the Proms last night. But first, something special. This year's last night comes on the heels of the passing of one of the world icons in country music just a few weeks ago, Dolly Parton, and Sakari Oramo and the BBC Symphony Orchestra chorus and some guest singers have put together a tribute.

way you let your dream just to watch them shatter. You just a step on the boss man's ladder, but you got dreams he'll never take away. You're in the same boat with a lot of your friends, waiting for the day your ship will come in and the tide's gonna turn and it's all gonna roll your

0: A tribute to an all-time great here at the last night of the Proms, Beverly Knight, the Queen of British Soul, sang Dolly's I Will Always Love You, which Dolly wrote in 1973 as a farewell to her business partner and mentor, Porter Wagoner, famously covered by Whitney Houston. Everyone on their seats now as there is a projection of Dolly beneath the organ.
1: Directly underneath the bust of Henry Wood, there's Dolly and a thousand mobile phone lights swaying in time to that amazing musical sequence, including Louise's.
2: And yours,
1: and mine, let's be honest. Did you enjoy that, Stuart?
3: I loved that. That was a bit of a moment, wasn't it?
0: Really was. I see, a bit like what you were saying earlier on, that she's a great American songwriter. She had the ability to write tunes that sounded like they were folk songs that they weren't. Yes. And Paul McCartney, I think, has a similar gift.
3: Very similar. And also, the catchiest song, 95 Surely, the catchiest song about dismantling the patriarchy in the workplace ever.
0: Yes, from the 1980 comedy.
1: So, look, we've reached this point in the evening where we all know where it's going now. We had the Fantasia on British Sea Songs. Then we have, of course, the Pomp and Circumstance March number one. Then we move into Jerusalem, the Britain arrangement of the national anthem, and finally, Auld Lang Syne. There is, Stuart, something very reassuring about this familiarity.
3: Absolutely, absolutely. The rest of the programme changes, and as we've seen tonight, it's an eclectic programme. It's been challenging at times, accessible at times. But this is an exhalation moment, isn't it? It's sort of like, now we can... I was going to say literally let our herd up, but that's not all.
1: Some ice is arriving.
0: Some ice buckets.
1: Wonderful. We might have a little drink to celebrate as the entry into the sea songs. Not Georgia and I, obviously.
0: No, never.
1: Never
0: would a drop pass our lips.
1: To have a little tincture. I mean, did you feel a great weight on your shoulders when you were doing this moment last year?
2: Huge weight. The words alone are quite difficult to memorise, to be honest.
1: Zachary Aramo is back on stage. The Fantasia on British Sea Songs, arranged by Henry Wood, starting with the saucy Arethusa.

opening his kilt to reveal a sequined rainbow flag, the LGBT plus pride flag. A pomp and circumstance march. Coming your way next, Zachary Oromo remains on the conductor's rostrum here at the Royal Albert Hall.

0: For Auld Lang Syne, those words of Robert Burns concluding this concert as they do every year. The BBC Symphony Orchestra, chorus, and singers, all led by Sakari Oramo, to close out this year's last night of the proms, the grand finale of the 2026 BBC Proms Festival here at the Royal Albert Hall in London on SymphonyCast. Our thanks to Georgia Mann and Petroc Trelawney and all of our friends at the BBC. I'm Steve Seal. We do hope you've enjoyed this year's Last Night Festival and all of this summer's concerts from the 2026 BBC Proms Festival here on SymphonyCast. 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I'm Steve Seal. 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
1: Composer Gabriel Kahane will hear his clarinet concerto in concert at the BBC Proms this hour. Gabriel Kahane wrote his clarinet concerto for Anthony McGill, and Kahane shares his take on McGill's artistry later this hour. Right now, here's McGill alongside pianist Gloria Chen. They're playing The Vocalese by Sergei Rachmaninoff.

0: Pianist Gloria Chen with Anthony McGill making his clarinets sing in music originally for voice, Rachmaninoff's Vocalise. More from McGill ahead.
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0: From APM, American Public Media, this is Performance Today, taking you to concerts around the world. I'm Valerie Kaler. We're about to hear music inspired by a story of dancing elves and death. It's a piece called Legend by 20th century French composer Henriette Regnier, based on a poem called The Elves by Le Comte de Lisle. A brave knight is riding his horse, traveling during the nighttime. He's confronted by a group of elves who invite him to dance. Their queen invites him to stay, offers him riches beyond his wildest dreams. But the knight declines, must be getting back to the fiancé. That does not go over well. The elf queen reaches out her finger and touches his heart. As the knight flees on horseback, he sees the spirit of his fiancé, who tells him she's dead. The knight is overcome with grief, and he dies of a broken heart. The elves keep on dancing as though nothing of any consequence has happened. Harpist Tiasha Goffner plays Legend by Henriette Regnier in a performance recorded live at the Lucerne Festival in Lucerne, Switzerland.

music about a brave knight and his fatal encounter with a group of elves. Tiasza Gaffner played a piece called Legend by 20th century French harpist and composer Henriette Renier. That concert recorded at the big annual summertime series in Switzerland, the Lucerne Festival. Composer Henriette Renier was 26 years old when she wrote Legend in 1901, the first piece she wrote for solo harp. In 1955, when she was 80 years old, she talked about that piece in a radio interview, and she did not sell herself short. Quote, "I believe it revealed the richness and possibilities of the harp to composers, which were unexplored before then. After Legend, other composers felt they could take more liberty in writing for the harp." Legend remains an important part of the harpist's repertoire, 125 years after it was

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0: Pietro Mascagni grew up in Milan, Italy. His dad owned a bakery, but Pietro loved opera. He dreamed of composing opera. And one day, an ad appeared in the magazine Theater Illustrated. There was a competition for a one-act opera, the deadline only 2 months away. Mascagni had a friend write the words for him based on a short story he liked. He got the music done just in time, submitted it on the last possible day. There were 73 one-act operas that came in, but at the age of 24, Pietro Mascagni won that competition, and his one-act opera, Cavalleria Rusticana, is still among the most popular one-acts in the world. Here is a beautiful interlude from that opera in an arrangement for brass by Vlastimil Pelch. The Czech Philharmonic Low Brass Ensemble play Mascagni's intermezzo from Cavalleria Rusticana.

0: From a concert at Český Krumlov Castle in Czechia, we heard the Czech Philharmonic Low Brass Ensemble with the intermezzo from Pietro Mascagni's Cavalleria Rusticana, Rustic Chivalry. One of the things that made Mascagni's Cavalleria Rusticana stand out from its other opera contemporaries was the setting. Not the fanciest social circles of Rome or Paris, not the halls of Egyptian royalty, but a simple, remote village, Vizzini. A real place captured for all time by Mascagni in his opera. In a moment, music and conversation with composer Gabriel Kahane about a new work written for clarinetist Anthony McGill.
1: He is such a beautifully intuitive musician. He's also, I think, a really extraordinary communicator. And I think he really exudes a kind of humanity that I aspire to in my own life, a way of being that's very unadorned and direct. And I think that comes through both in his being and in his musicianship.
0: Kahane's new clarinet concerto, played by Anthony McGill, just ahead. This is Performance Today from APM. When composer Gabriel Kahane lived in New York City, he occasionally attended concerts put on by the New York Philharmonic. There was always one instrument that caught his ear.
1: Anytime there was a clarinet solo, I would always crane my neck to see who is that making that extraordinary sound.
0: The person behind that incredible sound was clarinetist Anthony McGill. Turned out the admiration went both ways. McGill was a huge fan of Kahane's music. After years of messaging and brainstorming together, McGill premiered Kahane's clarinet concerto in 2025. It's called If Love Will Not Swing Wide the Gates. The title is more than just a reference to James Baldwin's book, The Fire Next Time.
1: It's also a reaction to looking back at the piece that I had written, feeling very much that the piece I'd written was one I could not have written had I not had Anthony's sound and spirit and being in mind, and that what I sort of extracted from the piece, to the extent that one can make such statements, was a feeling of love and open-heartedness.
0: The concerto amplifies McGill's lyrical voice while drawing on Kahane's experience as a songwriter. And it utilizes percussion in unique ways, using techniques Kahane attributes to sandbox percussion, from combining the sounds of vibraphone and Almglocken to imitating the sounds of an old record player and bending tones on the vibraphone. The percussion takes on a significant role in the piece.
1: As I'm describing it for you, I realize, you know, the percussion play this very central role in almost being the, you know, the Sancho Panza to the clarinet's Don Quixote.
0: Great example of this is in the third movement. After McGill plays an emotional song without words, the piece breaks out into a jig.
1: And at the top of that jig, I then ask the percussionists to now come downstage and to do a little bit of clapping alongside him. It's a funny gesture. It feels almost a little bit gimmicky, but there's something about what the soloist has gone through emotionally. It feels like he's become quite isolated and gone through some of the kind of registers and colors of love that are quite difficult, and that in the sort of theatrical gesture of the percussionists coming downstage to join him, it's as though he's sort of gone to the brink and come back from the brink. And his friends have met him there on the other side of the water.
0: Last month, Kahane and McGill took that concerto to London, to one of the biggest stages in the world, the BBC Proms at Royal Albert Hall. Let's drop in on that performance. Ryan Bancroft conducts the BBC National Orchestra of Wales. Anthony McGill playing solo clarinet in the clarinet concerto If Love Will Not Swing Wide the Gates by Gabriel Kahane.

0: from a concert at Royal Albert Hall in London during the BBC Proms. That was the clarinet concerto by Gabriel Kahane, called If Love Will Not Swing Wide the Gates. The title, a quote from James Baldwin's book, The Fire Next Time. We heard it played by clarinetist Anthony McGill. Ryan Bancroft conducted the BBC National Orchestra of Wales. Let's stay at Royal Albert Hall. Composer Gabriel Kahane joining Anthony McGill on stage for the encore.
1: So I've written an arrangement, which I read on the train, of a song of mine called Little Love, and this is the world premiere. Thank you. This is a dream.

0: A song by Gabriel Kahane, Little Love, a new arrangement making its world premiere at the BBC Proms in London. Anthony Miguel played clarinet, Gabriel Kahane played the piano and sang on stage at Royal Albert Hall. They played that as an encore after Miguel performed Kahane's clarinet concerto with the BBC National Orchestra of Wales. Kahane decided to make a special arrangement of his song, Little Love, to play with Anthony Miguel when they were on the train back to London after the final rehearsal for that concert.
1: And then I allotted myself the hour that we had left between Cardiff and Paddington Station to finish the arrangement, which was kind of fun. It was like, you know, the equivalent of speed chess, but speed arranging. And I think part of what made it special is I know that it's one of Anthony's favorite songs of mine. So it was great to share that with him. And it's also the only song I've ever written for my wife. And there is something profound about having written something that is such an intimate message of love to one other person, and to share that with 5,000 strangers. It was quite special.
0: Composer and singer-songwriter Gabriel Kahane on performing his own music with Anthony Miguel at the BBC Proms in London.

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Extreme upheaval can often be a catalyst for profound creativity, a broken heart, grief at the death of a loved one, a health crisis, or on the more positive side, a professional transition, a new love, starting a family. When Gustav Mahler wrote this music at the beginning of the 20th century, it was one from column A, three from column B. He had just suffered an intestinal hemorrhage, almost bled to death. And then he met and married Alma and anticipated their first child. From APM American Public Media, this is Performance Today. I'm Valerie Kaler. Mahler said

We heard pianist Claudius Tansky playing his own arrangement of a song by Gustav Mahler, I Went This Morning Over a Field, from his Songs of a Wayfarer. More Mahler just ahead. From APM, American Public Media, this is Performance Today. I'm Valerie Kaler. I'm so glad you're here for our musical adventures and discoveries. On the way this hour,

a thorough exploration of a simple theme and an intimate concerto for piano and nine strings. Right now, a visit to Texas for a concert highlight from the Roundtop Festival. We're going to hear music written by Gustav Mahler during an extremely turbulent period of his life. Mahler started writing his Symphony No. 5 in the summer of 1901. He was still recuperating from a very serious health crisis. He'd suffered a severe intestinal hemorrhage in February, had emergency surgery. It was touch and go. Mahler's doctor told him later how very close he'd come to dying. Mahler's professional life was also in a state of flux. He'd been working two very demanding jobs, director of the Vienna Opera and conductor of the Vienna Philharmonic's subscription series. On February 24th, he led the Philharmonic in the last of that series and conducted the opera in the Magic Flute, both in the same night. And the next night, hemorrhage and near death. Needing to take something off his plate, he kept the opera gig, bowed out of the Philharmonic series. And then, in November, he met Alma. They were married the following March, and in the summer of 1902, as they prepared to welcome their first child, Mahler worked to finish his Fifth Symphony. Composition had begun with Mahler seeing death close up, and it ended with anticipation of new life. Let's hear the beginning of that dramatic journey, the opening movement of Mahler's Symphony No. 5, A Funeral March. This live recording from the Round Top Festival Institute in Round Top, Texas. Ivan Goldberg-Jensen conducts the Texas Festival Orchestra.

When Gustav Mahler wrote that music, he was coming out of a year in which almost everything had changed. He'd nearly died, his career was shifting, he'd fallen in love, gotten married, and was expecting a baby, and he was entering a completely new phase of his musical life. The beginning of that symphony, clearly from the nearly died part of the story. We heard the Texas Festival Orchestra led by Ivan Goldberg Jensen in the Funeral March from the Fifth Symphony by Gustav Mahler, from a concert recorded live at the Round Top Festival Institute in Texas.

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1: 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That's coming up on Concierto.
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0: Composer Eleanor Alberga says her inspiration usually comes from outside the world of music, like the first two pieces she wrote when she was a girl in the 1950s, both inspired by dogs. She says that her string quartet we're about to hear is different, a purely musical exploration of the very first phrase. It is a very short exclamation, and the rest of the piece, the next 15 minutes, grows out of repeating, inverting, expanding, and playing with that opening phrase. Here's the Poesis Quartet in concert in Katona, New York. They're playing the String Quartet No. 2 by Eleanor Alberga.

15 minutes of music growing organically from the very first 4 seconds of the piece, the String Quartet No. 2 by Eleanor Alberga. Poesis Quartet gave that concert in Katona, New York, at the Caramore Center for Music and the Arts. Eleanor Alberga was born in Jamaica, now lives in the UK. She began her life in music with the intention of becoming a concert pianist, but she fell in love with writing music. She says her compositions live between two influences, the Caribbean influence in her harmony and rhythms, and what she calls extremely contemporary European music. All her pieces have a balance of those elements. Glad to feature her work here on PT, composer Eleanor Alberga. Always glad to hear your thoughts about the new music we feature here on PT. Drop us a note. 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In a moment, a spirited but cozy concerto. This is Performance Today from APM. Composer Judith Weir has a bit of a bone to pick with most piano concertos. She believes that since the birth of the modern piano, concertos have gotten more and more inflated. They become exponentially grander with too many musical fireworks and pyrotechnics. She says, quote, "It's now a musical form associated with the crashingly loud side of music, and that does not jibe with her style of composition." So when she was asked to write a piano concerto, she looked to the small-scale concertos of Mozart, concertos that felt more like chamber music, with only a handful of string players to accompany the pianist. There's a nice balance between the piano and strings in this smaller-scale concerto that I find sometimes gets lost in larger orchestrations. Although it's not looking to be grand, Weir's work is fun and quirky and thoughtful, and I find it feels really fresh. Let's hear it from a concert at the Kaufman Music Center in New York City. Eliza Garth playing solo piano with James Baker leading an ensemble of 9 string players. The Piano Concerto by Judith Weir.

Before that final movement reaches its penultimate meditative state, composer Judith Weir says it exhibits rude energy. I'm curious if we're talking about not saying please and thank you or burping at the dinner table level rudeness. That's the Piano Concerto by Judith Weir, a work for solo piano and just 9 string players. We heard it played by pianist Eliza Garth, and conductor James Barker led an ad hoc string ensemble, that concert at the Kauffman Music Center in New York City, presented by the League of Composers and the International Society for Contemporary Music. Judith Weir wrote that concerto to go against what she felt was an overly common trait of piano concertos. In her mind, they're often crashingly loud and bombastic. She wrote that small-scale concerto with a balanced palate as an antidote. You can hear Weir's pared-down piano concerto anytime you like on the PT page at yourclassical.org. 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
1: Peter Van de Graaff here with some music based on Mikhail Lermontov's writing. We'll listen in just a few minutes to a very early work by Sergei Rachmaninoff called The Rock, after Lermontov. This is a bit of music from Masquerade by Aram Khachaturian, music composed actually for a performance of Lermontov's drama of that title. And we hear the Moscow Symphony Orchestra conducted by Veronika Dudarova.

That's just a bit of the music composed by the Armenian composer Aram Khachaturian for a performance of Lermontov's drama, Masquerade. From it, we heard the Nocturne, and special recognition should be given to Alexander Dietisov, who is the violinist. Also, the Moscow Symphony was led by Veronika Dudarova. This is Peter Van de Graaff, and among the works we'll be hearing, Rachmaninoff right now and Mozart later on, one of his piano quartets. This is a very early music work by Rachmaninoff. In fact, his first orchestral work to be given a public premiere and assigned an opus number. It's called The Rock, sometimes translated The Crag. And it's inspired by a poem by Mikhail Lermontov called The Rock, but it's also based on a play by Chekhov called Along the Way. But at the head of the piece, Rachmaninoff quotes Lermontov's poem by writing simply, "The little golden cloud spent the night on the chest of the giant crag." Here it is performed by the St. Louis Symphony, conducted by

0: The very first published orchestral work by Sergei Rachmaninoff, called The Rock or The Crag, Fantasy for Orchestra after Lermontov. St. Louis Symphony, led by Leonard Slatkin.
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0: In just a couple minutes, we'll be listening to Mozart's Second Piano Quartet, but we have a bit more based on Lermontov by a Russian composer. This is a setting of a poem by Lermontov called When I But Hear Your Voice, and the composer who set this music is Mili Balakirev. It begins, when I but hear your voice, rich in tone and tender, my heart starts to flutter, just like a caged bird. This is Olga Borodina with Larisa Gergieva at the piano.

Olga Borodina singing Balakirev's song When I But Hear Your Voice. The piano quartet, essentially a 19th century romantic era phenomenon, but who was the really inventor of that piece for piano, violin, viola, and cello? But Mozart. He wrote two piano quartets, and we're going to hear the second of those now with Malcolm Bilson, Elizabeth Wilcock, Jan Schlapp, and Timothy Mason, all on period instruments.

0: period instrument performance by Malcolm Bilson, Elizabeth Wilcock, Jan Schlapp, and Timothy Mason, fortepiano, violin, viola, and cello. That's Mozart's second piano quartet.
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rather surprising work for you ahead. It's by Béla Bartók. That's not so surprising, but it is a work in a very romantic style of an early work of Béla Bartók, his Suite No. 2 for orchestra. We will spend some time right now in the bel canto era of operatic music from Italy, hearing an overture by Rossini, a rondo based on themes from a now quite forgotten Rossini opera by a 19th century French woman, and right now what is generally considered, or from what is generally considered to be the masterpiece opera by Vincenzo Bellini, which is called Norma. In the opera, there is a very famous aria, Casta Diva, Chaste Diva, and it's been arranged here for violin and orchestra, Joshua Bell, with the Academy of St. Martin in the Fields.

aria Casta Diva from Norma, an opera by Vincenzo Bellini. That was Joshua Bell playing what was originally the voice part, of course, and Michael Stern conducted the accompanying St. Martin in the Fields Academy. Peter Van de Graaff here with an overture to a now completely forgotten opera by Gioachino Rossini. He has his very famous operas, his lesser-known operas, and then there's the completely forgotten ones, and this falls into that category. It's called Sigismondo, the Prague Sinfonia, conducted by Christian Benda.

Christian Benda conducting the Prague Sinfonia Orchestra in the overture to Rossini's now-forgotten opera Sigismondo. Louise Farranque wrote a rondo brillant based on themes from another now-forgotten Rossini opera called Zelmira, and here is Maria Stratigu to play it.

0: Pianist Maria Strategu performing the Rondo Brillant on themes from Rossini's opera Zelmira by 19th century French woman teacher and pianist composer Louise Farranque.
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0: It's also from 19th century France. It's a song by Benjamin Godard. Te souviens-tu? Do you remember?

Tassis Christoyannis singing Benjamin Godard's song, Do You Remember? Now we come to some early music of Béla Bartók, his Orchestral Suite No. 2, written around 1905, later revised extensively in 1943. This is the BBC Scottish Symphony, and Tomas Dausgaard is the conductor.

If you tuned in the middle of the piece, you may have wondered who wrote this music. Would you ever guess Béla Bartók? A very early work of his, very romantic work, The Suite No. 2, and that was the BBC Scottish Symphony Orchestra, and Tomas Dausgaard was the conductor. Here's a bit more music from Hungary. It's by a composer named Ferenc Farkas, who in 1974 arranged a number of ancient Hungarian pieces for winds. The collection's called Contrafacta Hungarica, and here's one of the dances.

Dance number 6 from Kontrafakta Hungarica by Ferenc Farkas. Jacques Lacombe conducted there the Winds of Montreal. It's 2 o'clock. This is WCNY-FM Syracuse, WUNY-FM Utica, and WJNY-FM Watertown. My name is Peter Van de Graaff. Here is your companion and host. I've selected a piece for you by a late 19th century English composer named Sir Charles Hubert Parry. We'll be listening to a massive work of his for piano and orchestra and a concerto and some dance music right now. So let's hear this dance impression. If you can think of two instruments as unlikely to come together as possible, you might come up with this combination. Harp and marimba, two sisters performing together this dance impression by Jan Kutzier.

the duo Arpa Rimba performing that dance impression by Dutch composer Jan Kutsier. Here are some German dances by Mozart. The whole collection, Kirchhof 536, with the ensemble Tafelmusik, conducted by Bruno Weil.

0: That was the Canadian period instrument group Tafelmusik, directed by Bruno Weil, bringing us the German Dances, Kirchhoff 536, by Mozart.
1: Hey there, it's Bill McLaughlin inviting you to a guitar fest, a whole week of music for the guitar. 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Well, all right. We need a guitar fest. 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
0: Another dance now. This is from Cuba. It's one of a collection of 19th century Cuban dances by Ernesto Lecuona. It's played by Thomas Torino.

Sometimes considered to be the greatest of all Cuban composers, Ernesto Lecuona wrote that a Cuban dance, and Thomas Torino played it. To England we now go for a couple of compositions. Before we hear the piano concerto by Sir Charles Hubert Parry, here is something by Ralph Vaughan Williams. The March Sea Songs. Frederick Fennell conducts the Cleveland Symphonic Winds.

Frederick Crennel and the Cleveland Symphonic Winds with a real standard in the wind repertoire. Sea Songs, a March by Ray Vaughan Williams. And we now have music by a teacher of Ray Vaughan Williams, who also taught John Ireland and Gustav Holst and others. His name is Sir Charles Hubert Parry. And in 1878, 1879, he wrote the large work we're going to hear right now, which is his piano concerto in F-sharp, his only piano concerto, in fact. This is Martin Brabbins leading the BBC Scottish Symphony, and the pianist is Pierce Lane.

0: pianist Pierce Lane, joined by the BBC Scottish Symphony, conducted by Martin Brabbins. We heard the Piano Concerto in F-sharp by Sir Charles Hubert Parry.
1: 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Don't miss On the Money Thursday night at 8 only on WCNY TV.
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0: You know, if I could go back in time and listen to music at any time or place in history, it very well may be the French Baroque. Going to share some music from that era and place right now with you, including a suite by Marin Marais, but first this dance by a little-known French Baroque harpsichordist composer named Charles Noblet.

Promenade by Charles Noblet, played by Charlotte Maddox. I'd like you to stay tuned for some Beethoven later on. We'll listen to a string trio of Beethoven. Right now, a suite from an opera by the French viola da gambist composer Marin Marais. This is Tafelmusik Baroque Orchestra, Jean Lemann conducting, and the title of the opera is Alcyone.

0: Jean Lemann directing Tafelmusik. That's a suite of dances from an opera by Marin Marais of the French Baroque. The opera is called Alcyone.
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0: Here is Francis Poulenc. Arranging music from the French Renaissance by Claude Gervais. It's from the Suite Française, Dennis Wick, and the London Wind Orchestra.

the finale called Carillon from the Suite Française, the French suite music of Claude Gervais from the French Renaissance, arranged by Francis Poulenc. Couple of trios now, one for strings coming up by Beethoven, this one for brass. It's a sonata by Francis Poulenc with members of the Nash Ensemble.

three members of the Nash Ensemble, and that music by Francis Poulenc, his Brass Sonata. So from music for three brass players to music for three string players. Before Beethoven ever embarked on a string quartet, he wrote his string trios. It was almost warm-ups to the masterpieces that were to come later on. Here is the string trio number 4 in D. It's the Opus 9, number 2 of Beethoven. Quite a distinguished trio of performers I have here for you as well. Anna-Sophie Mutter, violin, Bruno Giurana, viola, and Mstislav Rostropovich, cello.

That's music by Beethoven, which he composed when he was about 27 years old, and it is the fourth of his string trios. You may have thought at times, as I sometimes do when I listen to that, that this is written for string quartet, but just a violin, one violin, viola, and cello. String trio number 4, opus 9, number 2, Anna Zofie Mutter violin, Bruno Giurana playing the viola, Mstislav Rostropovich the cello. Gussie Zuckerman is the name of our next composer from New York, although she went by a pen name, Manazuka. And here is her, she gave it a French title, Polka Comique, the comic polka played by Nanette Kaplan-Solomon.

Little change there from the music of Beethoven by a composer who went by the name of Manazuka. That's the comic polka played by Nanette Kaplan-Solomon. It's 4 o'clock. 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My name is Peter Vandegraff. I've lined up a whole bunch of Scottish-inspired classical pieces and a bit of Scottish music as well. We're also going to listen to Elgar's Enigma Variations conducted by the composer himself. Let's begin here with this setting of a Scottish song made by Beethoven. Och, Onochri, Och, it's called.

Beethoven arranged lots of folk songs from the British Isles. That's from Scotland. O Onochri O, and it was performed by Christina Wehler, mezzo-soprano, joined by a trio of friends. It is surprising that Claude Debussy composed a Scottish-inspired work. In 1891, he wrote his Scottish March. And here it is performed by Lee Luvisi and Anne-Marie McDermott.

That music for two pianos by Claude Debussy, his Scottish March. Well, now we have some music by an actual Scottish composer. His name is Buxton Orr. He lived from 1924 to 1997. And this is his Fanfare and Processional, conducted by John Wilson, played by the Royal Ballet Sinfonia.

Royal Ballet Sinfonia, directed by John Wilson, in music by the Scottish composer Buxton Orr, from 1968, The Fanfare and Processional. I just want to remind you that we have Elgar's Enigma Variations just ahead, conducted by Sir Edward Elgar. You don't want to miss that. Right now, a collection of Scottish dances by English composer Sir Malcolm Arnold. And here is Sir Malcolm Arnold himself conducting the London Philharmonic.

0: Sir Malcolm Arnold himself conducting the London Philharmonic and his four Scottish dances.
1: Aldo Lopez Gavilan is from a big musical family. 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Lopez Gavilan wrote this clarinet concerto to celebrate Junco, his family heritage, and the musical traditions of Cuba. 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
0: Here are Scottish dances of Beethoven.

Six Scottish Dances by Beethoven, played by Jenő Jandó. Very special recording here from 1926, Sir Edward Elgar conducting his own Enigma Variations.

0: The Enigma Variations by Sir Edward Elgar, conducted by Sir Edward Elgar himself with the Royal Albert Hall Orchestra, 1926 recording.
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0: Tchaikovsky Violin Concerto later on. Here is the first of the seasons of Tchaikovsky, arranged and performed by the Bykova sisters.

the Bekova Sisters, performing and transcribing that music originally for the piano by Tchaikovsky. It is the first of his Seasons or Months of the Year, subtitled By the Fireside. Before we listen to Tchaikovsky's Violin Concerto, we have music by Tchaikovsky's favorite composer, who is Mozart. Here is the Norwegian Chamber Orchestra, Iona Brown, the director, and Mozart's Divertimento in F, Kirche 138.

That is music by a 16-year-old Mozart in 1772. He wrote that music, which was a divertimento in F, the Kirchhoff 138. The Norwegian Chamber Orchestra was conducted by Iona Brown. Tchaikovsky orchestrated this piano piece by Mozart at one point.

Mozart called that eine kleine Jig, a little jig or a jig, a little quick dance in triple meter. Tchaikovsky made the orchestration we just heard originally for piano, and Sir Neville Mariner conducted the Stuttgart Radio Symphony from his Mozartiana suite. This is one of the best loved of all violin concertos, but it had one of the worst and famously bad reviews at its premiere. There's a great critic named Edvard Hanslick, who, when he was at the premiere in Vienna in 1881, wrote, "The violin is no longer played. It is yanked about. It is torn asunder. It is beaten black and blue." And then he says, worst of all, "Tchaikovsky's violin concerto brings us for the first time the horrid idea that there may be music that stinks to the ear." Wow. And yet it's one of the best loved and most often recorded violin concertos. Here it is, in recording with Daniel Lozakovich and the Russia National Philharmonic, conducted by Vladimir Spivakov.

One of the most beloved and often recorded of all violin concertos. That was the D Major Concerto by Tchaikovsky, a recording which came out in 2019 with Daniel Luzakovich, who was 18 years old when the recording was made. The Russia National Philharmonic Orchestra was conducted by Vladimir Spivakov. This is a little dance which was quite popular in the English Elizabethan era. It is by a composer named Richard Nicholson. It's called the Jew's Dance, and it's performed by the Baltimore Consort.

0: Some music from the time of Shakespeare, The Jew's Dance by Richard Nicholson, played by the Baltimore Consort.
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0: Live from NPR News in Washington, I'm Corva Coleman. Tennessee failed to kill a condemned inmate last night. Krista Pike was given a lethal injection two separate times. She survived both and was then moved to a hospital. Pike's lawyers say she was clearly alive and snoring after Tennessee's second botched execution this year. Tennessee Governor Bill Lee has halted the state's remaining execution scheduled this year. Israeli officials say the incident yesterday aboard a Fly Dubai passenger plane was an attempted terror attack. Passengers helped subdue a co-pilot who allegedly attacked the pilot and then apparently tried to crash the plane. NPR's Kat Lonsdorf reports from Tel Aviv there's little information known about a motive.
1: Both the pilot and the co-pilot are alive. They're being interviewed by investigators in Saudi Arabia. The UAE has also opened an investigation, and Netanyahu has said Israel will be involved. The pilot, who was stabbed, is from India. Both Netanyahu and India's prime minister have commended him. And the co-pilot who did the attacking is from Oman. It's still unclear if he was acting alone.
0: NPR's Kat Lonsdorf reporting. One of Iraq's most powerful militias, backed by Iran, says it will stop its attacks. NPR's Jane Araf reports from Baghdad the U.S. military withdrew from Iraq yesterday.
2: Kataib Hezbollah said in a statement that the Islamic resistance had won this round against what it called the U.S. occupation. The U.S. on Wednesday announced it had withdrawn its military forces and closed the headquarters here of an anti-ISIS coalition it has led since 2014. The Islamic Resistance is a grouping of Iran-backed militias that have frequently claimed attacks against U.S. targets in Iraq. Kataib Hezbollah directed its fighters to stop all attacks, apart from targeting aircraft, violating Iraqi airspace. Jane Araf, NPR News, Baghdad.
0: President Trump will hold a campaign event later today south of Oklahoma City. He's working to boost support among the Republican Party faithful. NPR's Deepa Shivaram reports Trump attended a Hispanic Heritage Month celebration yesterday.
3: Trump told supporters at the White House even if they don't love their Republican candidate, the alternative would be worse.
4: Even if you don't like somebody so much, it doesn't matter. It's a vote for good things. You know, it's hard to explain that, but you may not love your congressperson, your senator, but it's a road. Like in Michigan, are you going to vote for a guy who's a communist?
3: That was a dig at Democratic Michigan Senate candidate Abdul El Sayed, who's in his party's left flank, but is not a communist or democratic socialist. Trump plans to campaign in Texas this week and has said he'll also make stops in Iowa and Alaska later on. Deepa Shivaram, NPR News, the White House.
0: You're listening to NPR News from Washington. The Senate has confirmed Acting Labor Secretary Keith Sonderling to the position. Sonderling has run the agency since former Labor Secretary Lori Chavez de Riemer left. She had been accused of abusing her office. A Senate committee has advanced the nomination of Dr. Nicole Sapphire to be the next U.S. Surgeon General. It is not clear when the Senate will take up her nomination. The Trump administration has made some last-minute changes to the forms used by U.S. citizens who cast ballots from outside the country. Now voting advocates are raising concerns. NPR's Hansi Lo Wang reports the changes come as Republicans continue their push to block some overseas U.S. citizens from voting.
5: Many overseas and military voters use two absentee voting forms that are overseen by the Pentagon. In August, the Trump administration made an emergency request to remove a long-standing category for U.S. citizens who are born abroad.

0: scheduled to spend 6 months in orbit at the International Space Station. 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
3: 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I'm Spencer Phillips. Let's take a look at your forecast for today. Going to have a chance of showers here this morning, between noon and 3. Mostly cloudy today with a high near 71 degrees. Overnight tonight, showers mainly after 1 a.m., the low down to 60. And tomorrow, showers before 11 with a high near 66. Currently in Syracuse, it's overcast and 66. Utica and Rome, overcast and 61. Watertown, overcast and 63. Fulton and Oswego, overcast and 64. Ithaca and Cortland, some light rain and 58 degrees. And in Kingston, Ontario, it's mostly cloudy and 18 degrees Celsius. We're going to begin with music by Mahan Mare. This is his Chaconne, and this is John Dorenberg on Viol de Gamba.

0: Music by Marhan Mare. We heard his Chaconne, and that was John Dorenberg on Viol da Gamba. It's 6:14, you're listening to Classic FM. I'm Spencer Phillips.
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0: We continue on with music by Vivaldi. This is his Violin Concerto No. 8 in G minor. This is I Musici with Federico Agostini on violin.

0: Music by Vivaldi. We heard his Violin Concerto No. 8 in G minor. That was violinist Federico Agostini with I Musici. It's 6:26. 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
0: We have music by Marcello next. This is his cello sonata in G minor, opus 2, number 4. This is Roel Diltiens on cello with Robert Cohenen on harpsichord.

0: Music by Marcello. We heard his cello sonata in G minor, opus 2, number 4. That was Roel Dietien on cello with Robert Conin on harpsichord. I'm Spencer Phillips. 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
1: 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I'm Brandy Parisi. I hope you can join me this week for Played in Oregon.
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0: We have music by Haydn next. This is his London Trio No. 1 in C major. Laurel Zucker is our, and Renee Siebert is our flutes, and Samuel McGill is our cellist.

0: Music by Haydn. We heard his London Trio, number 1 in C major. That was Laurel Zucker and Brene Ziebert on flute with Samuel McGill on cello. It's 6:43. 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I'm Spencer Phillips.
1: 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Dame Nellie Melba wasn't just an inspiration for chefs, but also for opera lovers past and present. 2026 is the 100th anniversary of Dame Nellie's retirement from opera, and at 3:48 p.m. Saturday, Opera Encore will salute Melba and feature some of the live recordings from her Covent Garden farewell, as well as other records. 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
0: We have a trumpet concerto for you next, and this is one by Johann Matthias Sperger. This is his trumpet concerto in D major. František Vajnar leads the Martineau Chamber Orchestra, and our trumpet soloist is Vladislav Kozderka.

0: Music by Johann Matthias Sperger. We heard his trumpet concerto in D major. That was Frantisek Vajnar with the Martineau Chamber Orchestra. And our trumpet soloist was Vladislav Kozderka. It's just about the top of the hour. 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I'm Spencer Phillips.
1: This is Henry Fogel, your host on Collector's Corner, heard every week on this station. I hope you'll be with me for the next edition, which will feature music by the Austrian late Romantic composer Karl Weigl. Symphony No. 3, his fifth symphony, his symphonic prelude to a tragedy, and songs for soprano and string quartets on the next edition of Collector's Corner.
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0: Live from NPR News in Washington, I'm Korva Coleman. The state of Tennessee was not able to put a condemned prisoner to death last night. Executioners gave inmate Krista Pike two separate and lethal doses of the drug pentobarbital. She survived both attempts. Catherine Sweeney is with member station WPLN. She was one of the media witnesses who saw the botched execution.
1: This is an enormous dose of a sedative that should not ever need to happen twice, but it did, and then she stayed alive. I think one of the issues we have here is the protocol doesn't talk about what happens if you do this twice and they're still alive. I don't think that that is something that was planned for.
0: Catherine Sweeney reporting. Prison officials said later that they moved Pike to a hospital for treatment. This is the second time this year that Tennessee has botched an execution. President Trump has promised he would campaign to support Republicans in 35 of the most competitive races. But NPR's Franco Ordonez reports he's kicking off a campaign swing today in the more comfortably red state of Oklahoma.
2: Starting in Oklahoma is a chance to knock off some rust and workshop his campaign speech in front of a more friendly environment. But it reminds Alex Conan, who worked in the George W. Bush White House, of the 2006 midterms when Bush campaigned almost exclusively in red states.
3: You can't go to a district or a state where there's just as many Democrats as Republicans or where there's a lot of independent voters, because you're going to do more harm than good when your favorability numbers are this low.
2: That's because in a swing state, Trump is likely and perhaps more likely to stir up Democrats and independent voters to go out and vote against Republicans. Franco Ordonez, NPR News.
0: Starting today, states will be paying for a larger share of the bill to run the food assistance program known as SNAP. NPR's Juliana Kim reports federal funding for costs, including state SNAP workers, will shrink by half.
4: Last year's massive Republican tax and spending law, known as the One Big Beautiful Bill Act, included major changes to how SNAP is funded, shifting more of the costs onto states rather than the federal government. As a result, states may need to spend 2 to 3 times more in the future in order to keep the food assistance program running. That's according to the Georgetown Center on Poverty and Inequality. The key question now is how states will afford these new costs to SNAP. Policy experts say states may need to raise taxes, cut funding for other programs, or reduce access to food benefits. And it comes as SNAP participation is already rapidly dropping. Juliana Kim, NPR News.
0: You're listening to NPR News from Washington. Saudi Arabia is investigating yesterday's apparent attack on board a passenger plane that landed at a Saudi airport. Passengers say the co-pilot attacked the pilot and then tried to crash the plane. The co-pilot was subdued. Many passengers were Israeli, and the plane was headed for Tel Aviv. The Israeli government says this was terrorism. An NPR investigation finds children with disabilities are the largest group in foster care. NPR's Joe Shapiro reports they also have the worst outcomes in foster care.
5: NPR obtained data on 500,000 children and youth in foster care. Our analysis found that disabled kids stay in foster care the longest, 50% longer than other children. They're more likely to be moved from place to place, and they're far more likely to live in institutional settings rather than with a foster family. Another study found foster kids with physical disabilities are 9 times more likely to die. Nancy Thaler leads a federally funded program to improve care for kids with tricky behavioral health issues, kids who sometimes hurt themselves or others.
6: This is the group that everybody gives up on, and it's because they have disabilities.
5: But Thaler says new brain science shows these kids can recover and lead successful lives. Joseph Shapiro, NPR News.
0: There are flood watches and warnings across much of the central U.S. today. The remnants of a hurricane that hit Mexico are now streaming north. There are flash flood warnings

0: before 2 p.m. Cloudy today with a high near 75 degrees. Overnight tonight, a chance of showers, mainly after 3 a.m. Mostly cloudy with a low down to 67. And tomorrow, showers mainly before 2 p.m. with a high near 67 degrees. Right now in Syracuse, we have some light rain and it's 64 degrees. Utica and Rome, overcast and 62. Watertown, overcast and 64. Fulton and Oswego, some light rain, fog, and mist, and it's 61. Ithaca and Cortland, some light rain, and it's 58. And in Kingston, Ontario, there's some light rain, and it's 18 degrees Celsius.
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0: We're going to begin with music by Rossini. This is an overture you might not have heard before. It's a rare one. This is Torvaldo and Dorliska, the overture. And this is Neville Marriner leading the Academy of St. Martin in the Fields. This is music by Rossini.

0: Music by Rossini. That's an overture you don't hear too often. That's the overture to Torvaldo and Orliska. That was Neville Marriner leading the Academy of St. Martin in the Fields. It's 7:16. 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I'm Spencer Phillips.
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0: It's been a lot of fun putting those Keene episodes together, and I got the been working on the last two episodes for this Tuesday. Would be that Wagner program that was just referenced. And then we'll have a finale on the 13th of October. We're going to hear a little bit of the pieces that we've heard on that program next. This is Mahler's 10th Symphony in F sharp. And this is a recording that pulled from performances on February 17th and 18th at the Civic Center downtown. This is Christopher Keene with the Syracuse Symphony Orchestra.

0: That was Mahler's Symphony No. 10 in F sharp, and that was Christopher Keene leading the Syracuse Symphony Orchestra from performances that took place on February 17th and 18th in the Civic Center. Oops, I lost the year there. I think that was 1977, if I remember correctly. It's 7:40. 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I'm Spencer Phillips. Let's take a look at your forecast for today. A chance of showers today, mainly before 8 a.m. and 3 p.m. Cloudy today with a high near 74 degrees. Overnight tonight, showers likely, mainly after 4 a.m. Cloudy with a low down to 60 degrees. And tomorrow, showers, mainly before 2 p.m. with a high near 67 degrees. Right now in Syracuse, there's some light rain and it's 64 degrees. In Utica and Rome, overcast and 62. Watertown, overcast and 64. Fulton and Oswego, some light rain, fog, mist, and it's 61. Ithaca and Cortland, light rain and 58. And in Kingston, Ontario, there's some light rain and it's 18 degrees Celsius.
1: Aldo Lopez Gavilan is from a big musical family. At the root of that family tree, his grandfather, clarinetist Juan Jorge Junco. Lopez Gavilan wrote this clarinet concerto to celebrate Junco, his family heritage, and the musical traditions of Cuba. We'll hear the world premiere on the next performance today from 8 p.m.
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0: We have music by Telemann next. This is his Fantasy No. 7 for solo violin in E-flat major, and this is Timothy Schwartz on violin.

0: Music by Telemann. We heard his Fantasy No. 7 for violin in E-flat major, and that was violinist Timothy Schwartz. 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I'm Spencer Phillips.
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0: Music by Hugo Wolf is next. This is his Italian Serenade. He wrote this one in 1887, and this is the Orpheus Chamber Orchestra performing.

0: Music by Hugo Wolf, and we heard his Italian Serenade that he wrote in 1887, and that was performed by the Orpheus Chamber Orchestra. It's just about the top of the hour. 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
1: 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I'm Tony Morris. 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

0: Live from NPR News in Washington, I'm Korva Coleman. Passengers on a flight from Dubai to Tel Aviv are describing what happened on board the plane that caused them to make an emergency landing yesterday in Saudi Arabia. That's after one of the pilots apparently stabbed the co-pilot while trying to crash the plane. NPR's Kat Lonsdorf reports 174 people were aboard.
1: Israeli Prime Minister Benjamin Netanyahu put out a statement after speaking with some of the passengers, who described how several were able to enter the cockpit after the pilot, who was stabbed, unlocked its door while being attacked. Those passengers then subdued the attacker. One of them, named Yaniv Hanun, spoke to Netanyahu once back in Israel, his clothes still covered in blood. He described putting the attacker in a chokehold and then pulling up on the controls to try to right the plane, something he'd seen in a TV show. Several passengers NPR interviewed confirmed many of these details. Israeli officials are calling it an attempted terrorist attack, although the motive is still unknown. Kat Lonsdorf, NPR News, Tel Aviv.
0: Defense Secretary Pete Hegseth continues his reduction of the ranks of U.S. military generals and admirals. This is happening as the war with Iran continues. NPR's Quill Lawrence says Hegseth announced the move yesterday in a speech to hundreds of junior military leaders in Virginia.
2: He says he's cut 10% of these flag officers already and he would like to try to reach 20%. And he smiled when he said in the past year these generals or admirals who disagreed with him aren't there anymore. It's pretty unusual. Hegseth has been reaching way down into the promotion list to prevent some colonels from becoming generals and just not giving any explanation.
0: NPR's Quill Lawrence reporting. Cornell University says an outside counsel will investigate the school's handling of an alleged sexual assault case in 2024. New York Governor Kathy Hochul had been calling for an independent investigation, as NPR's Brian Mann reports.
3: In a statement on social media, Hochul said she secured a promise from Cornell that the review by an outside counsel will happen.
4: And I just spoke to the university president. They have agreed. They understand the importance of this.
3: The university has drawn criticism for its response 2 years ago when word of an alleged sexual assault at a frat party first spread on campus after the woman reported it to campus police. In a recent civil lawsuit, the woman alleges she was gang raped by seven students. None of the men faced criminal charges. Some were suspended or expelled, but Cornell has declined to say what other disciplinary actions were taken. Hochul says the probe is needed to restore trust.
4: I want answers. I want to know what happened.
3: No details yet on how the investigation will work. Brian Mann, NPR News, Ithaca, New York.
0: The state of Tennessee botched the execution of convicted murderer Krista Pike last night. Executioners gave her a lethal dose of drugs twice. Both attempts failed. Witnesses say Pike was alive and snoring. Tennessee officials moved Pike to a hospital. This is NPR. The Federal Trade Commission says it is investigating AI companies Anthropic, OpenAI, and others to find out if they're a risk to consumers. Anthropic is a financial supporter of NPR. In recent months, these companies have disclosed episodes where their AI agents have gone beyond human instructions and humans didn't know about the actions right away. OpenAI decided not to debut one of its new models because it failed testing standards. Egg prices have fallen dramatically since early last year. President Trump has often given his administration credit for that. NPR's Joe Hernandez reports ag experts say much of that decline has to do with avian flu.
5: An outbreak of avian flu that started in late 2024 was so severe that it resulted in the deaths of more than 50 million egg-laying hens in just 6 months. The hit to the U.S. poultry supply caused egg prices to rise. But since then, farms have been able to rebuild their flocks, and they've enhanced their biosecurity protections with help from the Trump administration. Poultry industry analysts say those efforts, plus a more recent milder avian flu season, have caused prices to drop again. In August, egg prices were down 23% year over year, yet eggs were an exception. Overall grocery prices had increased by 2.2%. Joe Hernandez, NPR News.
0: SpaceX has scheduled a Florida launch later this morning of its Crew 13 mission. The four-person crew is scheduled to spend 6 months in orbit at the International Space Station. This is NPR.
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7: It's 8:06. Let's take a look at your forecast for today. Going to have a chance.

0: Cloudy and 17. Oh, there's some light rain actually in Kingston, and it's 17 degrees Celsius.
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0: 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This is his Partita in A minor, BWV 1013, and this is performed by Gary Schocker on flute.

0: Music by Johann Sebastian Bach. We heard his Partita in A minor, BWV 1013, and that was Gary Schacher on flute. It's 8:20. 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I'm Spencer Phillips.
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0: We have music by Beethoven next, and this is what we consider his the first of his late quartets. And this is his string quartet number 12 in E flat major, opus from opus 127. And this is performed by the Guarneri String Quartet.

0: Music by Beethoven. We heard his string quartet number 12 in E-flat major. That was his opus 127, and that was performed by the Guarneri String Quartet. It's just about 9 o'clock. 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I'm Spencer Phillips.
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2: This is the Composer's Datebook for October 1st. I'm John Byrd. On today's date in 2010, at Vanderbilt University's Blair School of Music in Nashville, the Alias Ensemble gave the premiere of a new chamber work by American composer Gabriela Lena Frank. It was titled Hilos, the Spanish word for threads, and scored for piano, violin, cello, and clarinet. It's not unusual for composers to tap their particular cultural background for inspiration, but Gabriela Lena Frank has a pretty wide variety of options in that regard. Her father is an American of Lithuanian Jewish heritage, and her mother is Peruvian of Chinese descent. They met when her father was a Peace Corps volunteer in Peru in the 1960s, and Frank herself grew up in Berkeley, California. "There's usually a storyline behind my music," says Frank. "Regarding Hilos, there are similarities to Mussorgsky's Pictures at an Exhibition in that each movement tells a different story. Hilos refers to the threads that make up Andean textiles and how those threads weave together."

movement of Ilos has an evocative title, such as Canto del Altiplano, Song of the Highlands, Zumbayu, Spinning Top, or Juegos de los Niños, Games of the Children.

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1: Let's take a look at your forecast for today. We're going to have a chance of showers mainly before 2 p.m. today. Cloudy today with a high near 75 degrees. Overnight tonight, a chance of showers mainly after 3 a.m., mostly cloudy overnight with a low down to 67. And tomorrow, showers mainly before 2 p.m. with a high near 67 degrees. Right now in Syracuse, it's overcast and 64. In Utica and Rome, overcast and 63. In Watertown, overcast and 63 as well. Fulton and Oswego, overcast and 62. Ithaca and Cortland, some light rain and 59 degrees. And in Kingston, Ontario, there's some light rain and it's 17 degrees Celsius.
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1: 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This is the prelude to Act 3 of Lohengrin, and this is Christian Thielmann leading the Philadelphia Orchestra.

music by Richard Wagner, and that was a prelude to Act 3 from Lohengrin. Christian Thielmann led the Philadelphia Orchestra. It's 9:06. 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I'm Spencer Phillips.

0: and Cumin, Fall Fantasies by Leo Sowerby, Kurt Weill's September Song, and a famous seasonal concerto by Vivaldi. All part of the program as we address the change of seasons when autumn comes again. This week on Pipe Dreams from American Public Media. I'm Michael Barone. 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
2: 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This is the clarinet divertimento on motives from Donizetti's Favorita. This is Caroline Hartig on clarinet with Deborah Moriarty, piano.

0: That was music by Luigi Bassi. We heard the clarinet divertimento on motives from Donizetti's La Favorita, and that was Caroline Hartig on clarinet with Deb Moriarty, piano. It's 9:17, you're listening to Classic FM.
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2: Aldo Lopez Gavilan is from a big musical family. 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
0: We have music by Brahms next. This is his piano sonata number 3 in F minor, his opus 5, and this is pianist Evgeny Kissin.

0: Music by Johannes Brahms. We heard his Piano Sonata No. 3 in F minor, Opus 5, and that was pianist Yevgeny Kissin. 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I'm Spencer Phillips.
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0: Well, it's just by the top of the hour. I'm Spencer Phillips. I want to thank you for listening. I'll be with you again on Sunday morning and also at Sunday at 1 o'clock for the Sinatra Hour. Until then, have a great couple of days. We have Sabora Miloradovic coming into the booth next to fill in for Adam Fine.
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6: This is Henry Fogel, your host on Collector's Corner, heard every week on this station. 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

0: That was Love's Joy, music by Fritz Kreisler. We heard Gidon Kremer on violin and Marta Argerich on piano. It is 10:04 a.m. and you're listening to Classic FM. I'm Sibora Miloradovic, filling in for Adam Fine this morning. Let's take a look at the forecast for today. We have chances of showers, mainly before 2 p.m. Otherwise cloudy with a high near 75 degrees. Tonight, again, chances of showers, mainly after 3 a.m. Otherwise mostly cloudy with a low around 67 degrees. Tomorrow, we have showers, mainly before 2 p.m., high near 67 degrees. We have light rain in Syracuse and with 64 degrees right now. Utica in Rome, it's cloudy with 64 degrees as well. Watertown, chances of light rain and 65 degrees. Fulton and Oswego, chances of rain with 64 degrees. Ithaca and Cortland, rain and 62 degrees. And Kingston, Ontario, we have light rain and 17 degrees Celsius.
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0: We have a great playlist today for you. A little later, we will hear Hindemith's Symphonic Metamorphosis. We also have Kaplan's wonderful clarinet concerto in the noon hour. We also have the Dvorak Piano Quartet, a bit lesser known, in D major. Right now, up next is Haydn's Symphony No. 28 in A major, which he composed in 1765. This is Antal Durati leading the Philharmonia Hungarica.

0: That was Haydn's Symphony No. 28 in A major. Antal Durati led the Filharmonica Hungarica. You're listening to Classic FM. I'm Sibora Miloradovic, filling in for Adam Fine.
1: This is Henry Fogel, your host on Collector's Corner, heard every week on this station. I hope you'll be with me for the next edition, which will feature music by the Austrian late Romantic composer Carl Weigel. Symphony No. 3, his fifth symphony, his symphonic prelude to a tragedy, and songs for soprano and string quartets on the next edition of Collector's Corner.
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0: We have a brass selection up next. This is an arrangement by J.D. Shaw for the Boston Brass of Grieg's Peer Gynt Suite No. 1.

0: That was Pierre Jean Suite No. 1 by Grieg. We heard a brass arrangement by J.D. Shaw performed by the Boston Brass.
1: 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I'm Tony Morris. 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
0: Up next, we will hear music by American composer Samuel Barber. He wrote his first symphony in 1936 and dedicated it to fellow composer Carlo Menotti. This is Bruno Walter leading the New York Philharmonic.

0: That was the New York Philharmonic, led by Bruno Walter, performing Barber's First Symphony. 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I'm Sibora Miloradovic, filling in for Adam Fine.
1: Hey there, it's Bill McLaughlin inviting you to a guitar fest, a whole week of music for the guitar. 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

0: Let's look at your forecast this morning. Today we have chance of showers, mainly before 2 p.m. Cloudy with a high near 75 degrees. Tonight, again, chances of showers, mainly after 3 a.m. Mostly cloudy with a low around 67 degrees. We have showers tomorrow, mainly before 2 p.m., high near 67 degrees. It is overcast and 66 in Syracuse. In Utica in Rome, we have light rain and 65 degrees. Cloudy and 66 degrees in Watertown. In Fulton and Oswego, light rain and 65 degrees. Ithaca and Cortland, we have light rain and 63 degrees. And Kingston, Ontario, we have a light drizzle and 17 degrees Celsius.
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2: This is Henry Fogel, your host on Collector's Corner, heard every week on this station. I hope you'll be with me for the next edition, which will feature music by the Austrian late Romantic composer Carl Weigel. Symphony No. 3, his fifth symphony, his symphonic prelude to a tragedy, and songs for soprano and string quartets on the next edition of Collector's Corner.
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4: Welcome to WCNY Radio's celebration of Hispanic Heritage Month. I am Rita Paniagua, your Syracuse City Councilor at Large and host at the Sabor Latino radio show. And I will be the host for the next hour as we listen to music from Hispanic and Latin composers and performers. We can trace the start of this celebration back to 1968, when President Lyndon B. Johnson established Hispanic Heritage Week with his proclamation, wishing to pay special tribute to the Hispanic tradition and having in mind the fact that our five Central American neighbors celebrate their Independence Day on the 15th of September and the Republic of Mexico on the 16th. The Congress, by House Joint Resolution 1299, has requested the President to issue annually a proclamation designated the week including September 15th and 16th as National Hispanic Heritage Week. Let's begin our program then with a performance of Tangazo by Argentinian composer Astor Piazzolla with the BBC Concert Orchestra conducted by Peruvian conductor Miguel Harth Bedoya.

Tangazo by Astor Piazzolla, performed by the BBC Concert Orchestra. Conductor Miguel Harth Bedoya was born in Lima, Peru, and earned both a Bachelor and Master of Music degree in conducting from Juilliard. He also helped to establish the Orquesta Filarmónica de Lima and the Compañía Contemporánea de Ópera in his native home. I'd like to share the story of another conductor with you now. In 2004, Alondra de la Parra became the first Mexican woman to conduct in New York City. In 2016, she was the first female and the first Mexican to lead the Paris Orchestra. And this year, she was named music director of the Queensland Symphony Orchestra. Making history seems to be an integral part of de la Parra's life. At the age of 23, she founded the New York-based Philharmonic Orchestra of the Americas. The orchestra continues to showcase young composers and performers of the Latin American region. I have always been an advocate that Mexican and Latin American music belongs in the core repertoire of every Philharmonic Orchestra, said de la Parra, which is why she was inspired to start the orchestra at such a young age. We'll share a performance now from the orchestra she founded with the Symphony No. 2 of Federico Ibarra, Las Antesalas del Sueño.

The Sinfonía No. 2 of Mexican composer Federico Ibarra, Las Antesalas del Sueño, the Orchestra of the America, was conducted by their founder, Alondra de la Parra. Before we move on, let me quote from an article by NBC News for a moment. Maestra de la Parra says that while she is proud to be a role model for girls aspiring to become conductors, being a woman or Mexican is only part of her identity. When on the podium, baton in hand, she feels genderless, cultureless. She's another musician communicating with other musicians on a spiritual, heart, and musical level. We bring to the podium everything that one is, de la Parra declared. One can only be who one is and nothing else. It's the experiences of your life that you share with others. I am a woman, I am a Mexican, but that is just part of the many ingredients that make me who I am. It's more three-dimensional than the particular label. Every president after Lyndon Johnson continued the proclamation of Hispanic Heritage Week, until Ronald Reagan expanded it to a 30-day observance in 1988. Here are some of his remarks made at the signage ceremony. Yes, we gather to salute the Hispanic heritage. It's not only the heritage of these 19.4 million Americans of Spanish-speaking descent, it's part of my heritage too, and my family's heritage, and the heritage of every American as well. We have all been enriched by the contributions of Hispanics in every walk of American life. The Hispanic heritage is many and many things. It's the abrazo, the hearty and the heartfelt greeting that binds the community together. It's the iglesia, a place for contemplation and confession and communion with God. It's the escuela, where children learn to understand the world around them. And most of all, it's the casa, the almost mystical center of daily life, where grandparents and parents and children and grandchildren all come together in the familia. As the great poet Octavio Paz has said, in Hispanic morals, the true protagonist is the family. Well, there's a special intimacy here and a sense of continuity between past and future that is more precious than rubies. Cuban composer Paquito de Rivera is at home in many different musical worlds. In 2023, he won not one but two Latin Grammys, one for Best Latin Jazz Album and one for Best Contemporary Classical Composition. He began studying music with his father at just 5 years old, and at 10 years old, performed with the orchestra of the National Theater of Cuba. By the age 17, he had become a founding member of the Cuban Modern Music Orchestra, even conducting for 2 years. This was a work by De Rivera titled The Cape Cod Files, and it was written in celebration of the 30th anniversary of the Cape Cod Chamber Musical Festival. It draws inspiration from classical, jazz, blues, and even tango. Here then is Miriam Adam on clarinet with the Transatlantic Ensemble with the Cape Cod Files by Paquito de Rivera.

The Cape Cod Files by Paquito de Rivera with clarinetist Mariam Adam, joined by the Transatlantic Ensemble. Moving even closer to home, I'd like to share with you the music of Sonia Yvette Morales Matos. Originally from Puerto Rico, she's one of the most promising contemporary composers from Latin America. She received degrees in both jazz studies and composition. She has created a diverse array of compositions that reflect her Puerto Rican heritage and her innovative approach to music. And her compositions have been performed by prestigious ensembles such as Dayton Philharmonic, the Puerto Rico Symphony, and the Orquesta Sinfónica Nacional de la República Dominicana. She has her five siblings all play instruments, and her brother Jesus Morales is the cellist of the Dalí Quartet, the ensemble we'll hear from now. This is the Divertimento Caribeño number 3.

The Dali Quartet is Heidi Eisenman Beck and Carlos Rubio violins, Adriana Linards viola, and Jesus Morales cello. We heard the Divertimento Caribeño No. 3 by Puerto Rican composer Sonia Morales Matos. Our final work today is from one of the most dominant Hispanic voices in classic music today, Heitor Villalobos. Born in Rio de Janeiro, he brought together the inspiration of the music of Bach and the folk music heritage of Brazil in his Baquianas Brasileiras. In an interview with the New York Times, he once said that he did not believe in music as culture or education or even as a device for amusement or quieting the nerves, but as something more potent, mystical, and profound in its effect. Music has this power to communicate, to heal, to ennoble, when this is made a part of man's life and consciousness. I composed in the folk style, I utilize thematic idioms in my own way, and subject to my own development. An artist must do this. He must select and transmit the material given him by his people. It is only nature and humanity that can lead an artist to the truth. Let's end today's program with Villalobos himself, along with seven other cellists and soprano Bidu Sayau, with the aria from his Baquianas Brasileiras No. 5.

0: Hispanic Heritage Month is just one way to honor and celebrate the rich cultural heritage of Hispanic and Latin contributions to our daily life and culture. It also shows how the world becomes smaller every day as we continue to gain an understanding and appreciation for those we meet in our daily lives. Thank you all for listening today. I hope you have enjoyed the incredible music we've shared on today's special. I am Rita Paniagua, and I am glad we've shared this time together.
1: A story of God's obsession, love, and power, Richard Wagner's Das Rheingold is the dramatic first part of his Ring cycle. 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

0: It is 12:01, and thank you for listening to Classic FM. Let's see your forecast for today. We have chances of showers, mainly before 2 p.m., cloudy with a high near 75 degrees. Tonight, again, chances of showers, mainly after 3 a.m., mostly cloudy with a low around 67 degrees. And tomorrow, we have showers as well, mainly before 2 p.m., high near 67. It is 66 degrees and overcast here in Syracuse. We have light rain in Utica and Rome with 68 degrees. It's cloudy and 67 degrees in Watertown. And we have light rain in Fulton and Oswego with 67 degrees. Ithaca and Cortland, rainy and 65 degrees. And we have light drizzle in Kingston, Ontario with 17 Celsius degrees.
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0: We're going to start this hour with the famous overture to Orpheus in the Underworld by Jacques Offenbach. Karajan leads the Berlin Philharmonic.

0: That was music by Offenbach. We heard his overture to Orpheus in the Underworld. Karajan conducted the Berlin Philharmonic.
1: Bruges was a wealthy, artistically vibrant metropolis in the late Middle Ages, and the Church of St. Donatien was an important musical hub there. Next time on Early Music Now, we'll hear works by composers who were associated with St. Donatien, including Jacob Obrecht and Lupus Hellink. I'm Sarah Schneider, hoping you'll join me next time for Early Music Now.
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0: Music from French Baroque composer Marin Marais is next. His suite number 1 in A minor for viola da gamba and continuo. We're going to hear John Dornenberg on viola da gamba. Malcolm Proud is on harpsichord. And the continuo is played by Lynn Tettenbaum.

0: That was Maren Marais' Suite No. 1 in A minor. We heard John Dornenberg on viola da gamba, Malcolm Proud on harpsichord, and the continuo was played by Lynn Tenenbaum. 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I'm Sibora Miloradovic, filling in for Adam Fine.
1: We'll have some mood sketches by Carson Kuman, Fall Fantasies by Leo Sowerby, Kurt Weill's September Song, and a famous seasonal concerto by Vivaldi. All part of the program as we address the change of seasons when autumn comes again. 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I'm Michael Barone. 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
0: We have another French composer next for you, but this time from the late Romantic era. This is Forez Andante for cello and organ, performed by cellist Steven Isserlis and organist Francis Grier.

0: That was cellist Steven Isserlis and organist Francis Greer performing Forez and Dante for cello and organ.
1: We'll have some mood sketches by Carson Kuman, Fall Fantasies by Leo Sowerby, Kurt Weill's September Song, and a famous seasonal concerto by Vivaldi. All part of the program as we address the change of seasons when autumn comes again. This week, on Pipe Dreams from American Public Media. I'm Michael Barone. 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
0: Up next, we have a fantastic recording of Copland's Clarinet Concerto. We will hear the New York Philharmonic led by Leonard Bernstein with longtime principal clarinetist of the Philharmonic, Stanley Drucker.

0: That was clarinetist Stanley Drucker performing Copland's Clarinet Concerto. Leonard Bernstein led the New York Philharmonic. I'm Sibora Miloradovic, filling in for Adam Fine, and you're listening to Classic FM.
1: You may have heard of Melba Toast or Peaches Melba. Dame Nellie Melba wasn't just an inspiration for chefs, but also for opera lovers past and present. 2026 is the 100th anniversary of Dame Nellie's retirement from opera, and at 3:48 p.m. Saturday, Opera Encore will salute Melba and feature some of the live recordings from her Covent Garden farewell, as well as other records. Dame Nellie Melba on Opera Encore, Saturday at 3:48 p.m. on Classic FM. 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

0: It is 1:01 p.m. and let's see your forecast for today. Chances of showers, mainly before 2 p.m. Cloudy with a high near 75 degrees. Tonight we also have chances of shower, mainly after 3 a.m. Mostly cloudy otherwise, with a low of around 67 degrees. Tomorrow we have showers as well, mainly before 2 p.m. High near 67 degrees. It is overcast and 68 degrees here in Syracuse. We have light rain and 67 degrees in Utica and Rome. It's cloudy in Watertown with 67 degrees. Cloudy and 70 degrees in Fulton and Oswego. In Ithaca and Cortland, it's cloudy and 65 degrees. And in Kingston, Ontario, it's cloudy and 18 degrees Celsius.
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0: Our next piece is the Dvořák's Piano Quartet in D major next. It took him only 18 days in 1875 to compose this work. This is the Juilliard String Quartet with pianist Rudolf Furkuschny.

That was the Junior String Quartet with pianist Rudolf Furkuschny performing Dvorak's Piano Quartet in D Major. Our next work was composed by Hindemith in 1943. It premiered the following year with the New York Phil under Rodzinski. Hindemith used the melodies from piano duets and incidental music by Weber as the source material for our next work, Symphonic Metamorphosis. Claudio Abbado leads the London Symphony Orchestra.

0: That was Claudio Abbado leading the London Symphony Orchestra. That was Hindemith's Symphonic Metamorphosis on themes by Weber. You're listening to Classic FM. I'm Sibora Miloradovic. It was my pleasure to fill in today for Adam Fine. I will be with you again tomorrow at 10 a.m. Maria Lamb will be with you next. Have a great rest of the day.
1: This is Henry Fogel, your host on Collector's Corner, heard every week on this station. I hope you'll be with me for the next edition, which will feature music by the Austrian late Romantic composer Carl Weigel. Symphony No. 3, his fifth symphony, his symphonic prelude to a tragedy, and songs for soprano and string quartets on the next edition of Collector's Corner.
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Music of Johann Sebastian Bach from the Well-Tempered Clavier, book number 2, the Prelude and Fugue, number 23, in B major, BWV listing 892. Good afternoon, I'm Marie Lam, and as sometimes happens when we have the changing of the shifts here, there we go. Computer is being a little hinky about getting started, but now it's getting ready to go. And here's our weather for this afternoon. Mostly cloudy with a chance of showers, the high near 75. For tonight, a chance of showers, mainly after 3 a.m. Mostly cloudy with a low around 67. Showers on Friday, mainly before 2 p.m., the high near 67. And sunny on Saturday, the high near 64. Overcast skies around the listening area, 67 in Syracuse, 65 in Utica and Rome, 68 in Watertown, 66 in Oswego and Fulton, 63 in Ithaca and Cortland, and mostly cloudy in Kingston, Ontario, with 19 degrees Celsius. And music now of American 20th century composer and arts administrator William Schumann. This is his Symphony No. 5 for strings. Leonard Bernstein conducts the strings of the New York Philharmonic.

0: Music of American composer William Schumann, his Symphony No. 5 for Strings. Leonard Bernstein conducted the New York Philharmonic. And just a shameless plug here, of course, this is Thursday, and every Thursday at 8 p.m., Classic FM brings you the New York Philharmonic this week, just to let you know it's coming tonight.
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0: And as it so happens, we have some music of a French composer paying tribute to a French composer of a previous generation. Paul Dukas was born in Paris on today's date in 1865, and we have here his Variations, Interlude, and Finale on a theme of Rameau, played by Chantal Stiliani.

Music of French composer Paul Dukas, born in Paris on this date in 1865. We heard his variations, interlude, and finale on a theme of Jean-Philippe Rameau, and played there by pianist Chantal Stigliani. And something to look forward to this evening. Celebrate Hispanic Heritage Month with host Rita Paniagua. Rita shares music of Hispanic and Latin composers and tells about the history of Hispanic Heritage Month. Thursday at 11 a.m. and 6 p.m. on Classic FM. Music now of English composer Gustav Holst, the Hammersmith Prelude and Scherzo, his Opus 52. Frederick Fennell leads the Eastman Wind Ensemble.

0: Music of Gustav Holst, the Hammersmith Prelude and Scherzo. The Eastman Wind Ensemble was conducted by Frederick Fennell.
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0: It's 3 o'clock. Good afternoon. I'm Ree Lamb. We'll have, of course, more classic choices for you after a look at the weather and composer's date book. Mostly cloudy this afternoon with a high near 75, wind gusts as high as 22 miles per hour. Looking out the studio window, the trees are definitely blowing in the breeze. Yes, so I guess that part is correct. For tonight, a chance of showers mainly after 4 a.m., mostly cloudy with a low around 63. Friday, showers mainly before noon, the high near 67, and mostly sunny Saturday, the high near 68. Overcast and 69 degrees in Syracuse, overcast skies around the listing area, 68 in Utica and Rome, 69 degrees in Watertown, Oswego and Fulton, 64 in Ithaca and Cortland, and mostly cloudy in Kingston, Ontario, with 19 degrees Celsius.
1: This is the Composer's Datebook for October 1st. I'm John Byrd. On today's date in 2010, at Vanderbilt University's Blair School of Music in Nashville, the Alias Ensemble gave the premiere of a new chamber work by American composer Gabriela Lena Frank. It was titled Hilos, the Spanish word for threads, and scored for piano, violin, cello, and clarinet. It's not unusual for composers to tap their particular cultural background for inspiration, but Gabriela Lena Frank has a pretty wide variety of options in that regard. Her father is an American of Lithuanian Jewish heritage, and her mother is Peruvian of Chinese descent. They met when her father was a Peace Corps volunteer in Peru in the 1960s, and Frank herself grew up in Berkeley, California. "There's usually a storyline behind my music," says Frank. "Regarding Hilos, there are similarities to Mussorgsky's Pictures at an Exhibition in that each movement tells a different story. Hilos refers to the threads that make up Andean textiles and how those threads weave together."

movement of Ilos has an evocative title, such as Canto del Antiplano, Song of the Highlands, Zumbayu, Spinning Top, or Juegos de los Niños, Games of the Children.

0: Composer's Datebook is produced by APM, American Public Media, in collaboration with the American Composers Forum, reminding you that all music was once new.
1: And music now of Austrian-born, later American composer and virtuoso violinist Fritz Kreisler, three of his most popular pieces, the three waltzes, Liebesfreud, Love's Joy, Liebeslied, Love's Sorrow, and Schöne Rosmarin, or Beautiful Rosemary. Violinist Dmitri Sitkovetsky with pianist Pavel Gililov.

Three waltzes of violinist, virtuoso violinist, one of the greatest of recent centuries, really, Fritz Kreisler, also a composer, even did some compositions to give himself some more encores and all that without repeating himself. And so he would compose things and attribute them to other composers of the past. And eventually the critics found out about it. They didn't take too kindly to being fooled. However, those are three waltzes of Fritz Kreisler's that came out originally under his own name and have been quite popular with violinists and audiences over the years. Liebesfreude, Love's Joy, Liebeslied, Love's Sorrow, and Schöne Rosmarin, Beautiful Rosemary. Violinist Dmitri Sitkovetsky with pianist Pavel Gililov. 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Jimmy Harrod sings Sinatra, Gershwin, and other classics from American songwriters, including Syracuse's own Jimmy Van Heusen. Tickets at syracuseorchestra.org. And some music of Robert Schumann to celebrate the birth anniversary of Russian-born American pianist Vladimir Horowitz, born in Kyiv when Ukraine was part of the Russian Empire on this date in 1903. And we hear Horowitz in Robert Schumann's Fantasy in C Major, Opus 17, in his Carnegie Hall performance of May 9th, 1965, the famous historic return, pianist Vladimir Horowitz.

0: The Fantasy in C Major, Opus 17 of Robert Schumann, that from a famous Carnegie Hall concert of May 9, 1965, with pianist Vladimir Horowitz, Russian-born American pianist born on today's date in 1903.
1: Hi, this is Alec Baldwin, inviting you to join me for the New York Philharmonic this week. 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
0: And music now, François Couperin, the Concert Royal number 1 in G major, clarinetist Karikriku, also cellist Wieland Kreken, and harpsichordist Robert Conant.

0: That was the concerto. Excuse me. That was the Concert Royal No. 1 in G Major, François Couperin, clarinetist Kari Kurikou, with cellist Vilan Kriken and harpsichordist Robert Konen.
1: A story of God's obsession, love, and power. Richard Wagner's Das Rheingold is the dramatic first part of his Ring cycle. Join me, Lisa Flynn, as we head to Beijing's National Center for the Performing Arts for a stunning performance of Das Rheingold, with Liu Jia leading the orchestra and an exceptional cast.
0: Saturday at 1 on Classic FM. You may have heard of Melba Toast or Peaches Melba. Dame Nellie Melba wasn't just an inspiration for chefs, but also for opera lovers past and present. 2026 is the 100th anniversary of Dame Nellie's retirement from opera, and at 3:48 p.m. Saturday, Opera Encore will salute Melba and feature some of the live recordings from her Covent Garden farewell, as well as other records. Dame Nellie Melba on Opera Encore, Saturday at 3:48 p.m. on Classic FM. Coming up in our next hour of Classic Choices, after NPR News and the weather, we'll have music of Karl Reinecke, also music of Georges Bizet, and of Vincent Dandy. 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

0: Live from NPR News, I'm Lakshmi Singh. A death row inmate in Tennessee who survived a failed execution last night is now hospitalized in critical condition. Krista Pike's attorneys say their client was afraid she'd suffer complications with lethal injections because of a blood disorder that made it difficult to get needles into her veins. On NPR's Here and Now today, Catherine Sweeney with member station WPLN describes a level of confusion surrounding Pike's attempted execution.
1: It took a really long time for them to establish IV access. Because there's a curtain over the window that whole time, we don't know what went wrong. They pushed this enormous amount of sedative that is designed to kill somebody by a pretty broad margin. They ended up running it twice and she was still alive. She was talking at points where she should have been appearing comatose. She was lifting her head up and looking around.
0: WPLN's Catherine Sweeney reporting. Governor Bill Lee has paused all executions in his state pending a third-party review, but he says he plans to uphold jury sentences.
2: The people of Tennessee have determined that the death penalty is the appropriate penalty for the most heinous crimes in the state. The people of Tennessee make that decision, and my job is to make sure then that those sentences are carried out.
0: Pike was 20 when she was convicted of the 1995 murder of a classmate. She's now 50 and has been fighting her death sentence on the grounds that her history of childhood sexual abuse and mental illness were not fully considered at the time of sentencing. President Trump is visiting Texas and Oklahoma today, while Vice President J.D. Vance visits Florida in a bid to energize Republican bases in the deep red states ahead of the midterm elections in less than 5 weeks. He does so with national polls suggesting low public approval ratings for high energy prices, inflation, and the U.S. war with Iran. The Congressional Budget Office has directly linked the war to elevated inflation, which recently prompted the Fed to hike interest rates for the first time in more than 3 years. Federal prosecutors have filed more charges against the man accused of planting two bombs in Washington, D.C. on the eve of the January 6, 2021 Capitol riot. NPR's Ryan Lucas has the latest on the case against Brian Cole Jr.
3: Cole was arrested in December after a nearly five-year FBI investigation. Prosecutors say he built and planted two pipe bombs near the Republican and Democratic Party headquarters in Washington the night before President Trump supporters, angry about his 2020 election loss, stormed the U.S. Capitol. Neither of the bombs went off. Cole has pleaded not guilty. Now prosecutors have filed a new indictment, adding four additional charges, bringing the total number of counts Cole is facing to eight. He is currently scheduled to go on trial in February. Ryan Lucas, NPR News, Washington.
0: This is NPR. Mortgage rates are at their highest level in almost 3 years, according to Freddie Mac. The average 30-year fixed-rate mortgage is now almost 7.3%. NPR's Stephen Basaha reports that follows a sharp rise in bond yields.
4: Mortgage interest rates often go up with the yield on the 10-year Treasury note, and that yield has been floating around a more than two-decade high. Mortgage rates are up a quarter of a percent from last week. John Diamond is an economist at Rice University, and he says the high cost of borrowing is having a bad lock-in effect on the economy.
5: People are staying put. That's going to slow down consumption growth, but hopefully that will eventually lead to lower inflation.
4: The Federal Reserve will consider raising interest rates again later this month to fight inflation. Stephen Basaha, NPR News.
0: A report published today shows that glaciers in Switzerland lost more than 5% of their volume this year. More from NPR's Rob Schmitz.
6: The report by the Swiss Academy of Sciences is based on data collected by the Glacier Monitoring Network at the public university ETH Zurich. It found that following a year with exceptionally little winter snow and a summer of record-breaking temperatures, glacier thickness decreased by an average of 8 to 13 feet across monitored glaciers. Over the past 5 years, Switzerland, home to the most glaciers in the European Alps, has lost nearly 20% of its total glacier volume. Several of the country's smaller glaciers have now completely and permanently disappeared, while remaining glaciers continue to retreat at an accelerated pace. Rob Schmitz, NPR News.
0: I'm Lakshmi Singh, NPR News, in Washington.
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9: It's 4:06. Good afternoon. I'm Marie Lamb. For the rest of this afternoon, it should be mostly cloudy. Today's high near 75. Wind gusts as high as 22 miles per hour. Still looking pretty breezy outside our studio right now in Syracuse. For tonight, a chance of showers, mainly after 4 a.m., mostly cloudy, with a low around 63. Showers on Friday, mainly before noon, the high near 67, and Saturday, patchy fog between 8 a.m. and 9 a.m., otherwise sunny with a high near 65. Mostly cloudy in Syracuse with 72 degrees. In Utica and Rome, it's overcast and 69. In Watertown, it's overcast and it's gone up to 71 degrees. In Oswego and Fulton, mostly cloudy and 71. And in Ithaca and Cortland, overcast and 65. In Kingston, Ontario, mostly cloudy skies with 19 degrees Celsius. And music now of Carl Reinecke, the Undine Sonata for flute and piano in E minor, with flutist Karen Kevra and pianist Jeffrey Chappell.

0: Music of Carl Reinecke, the Undine Sonata for flute and piano in E minor, flutist Karen Kevra and pianist Jeffrey Chappell.
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0: The music now of Georges Bizet from his opera The Pearl Fishers, which sort of came in second to Carmen for a long time, but which has become a lot more popular in the past couple of decades, especially among a lot of our listeners. And from The Pearl Fishers, we have Leila's aria Comme autrefois, soprano Ileana Cotrubache with the Paris National Opera Orchestra, conducted by Georges Prêtre.

0: remembering the late soprano Ileana Quatrebache, who passed away a few weeks ago at the age of 87. We heard her in music of Georges Bizet, the aria Comme Autrefois from the opera The Pearl Fishers, with the Paris National Opera Orchestra, conducted by Georges Plettler.
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0: The Sextet for Strings of Vincent Dandy, his Opus 92, that was with Quatuor Bras, also violist Jean Dupuy, and cellist Françoise Michel.
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0: Live from NPR News in Washington, I'm Ryland Barton. Attorneys for Krista Pike, the woman who received two lethal injections in Tennessee yesterday and still lived, were told she is in critical condition. One of her attorneys, Stephen Farrell, called for the governor to commute her death sentence after what he called cruel and unusual punishment.
1: We presented evidence that due to her blood condition, venous access would be difficult, and that this type of prolonged execution that she didn't want to happen would happen.
0: Her attorney said she had a blood condition that makes it difficult to administer injections. Pike was sentenced to death for a murder she committed at age 18. She would have been the first woman executed in Tennessee in more than 200 years. Tennessee Republican Governor Bill Lee has put executions in the state on hold and called for a third-party review to determine what caused the failed execution. A prosecutor in New York now says he didn't have access to full transcripts of a woman's account of being raped at Cornell University in 2024 when he decided not to pursue the case. District Attorney Matthew Van Houten says he stopped the investigation after only reviewing the woman's signed statement. NPR's Brian Mann reports.
2: Van Houten has said the former student, who alleged in a recent civil lawsuit that she was gang-raped by seven male students, gave a different account to campus police 2 years ago, describing her participation in drug use and sex at a frat party as, quote, voluntary, conscious, and consensual. But now more full transcripts of the woman's interviews with campus police investigators have been reported by multiple news outlets. They show she described the incident at the time in graphic terms as rape. In a statement to WSKG Radio, Van Houten says he didn't see that information before stopping the investigation. If it's factual, we absolutely should have been informed about what Jane Doe said to police, Van Houten said. Brian Mann, NPR News, Ithaca, New York.
0: Starting today, states will be paying for a larger share of the bill to run the SNAP food assistance program. NPR's Juliana Kim reports federal funding for costs, including state SNAP workers, will shrink by half.
3: Last year's massive Republican tax and spending law, known as the One Big Beautiful Bill Act, included major changes to how SNAP is funded, shifting more of the costs onto states rather than the federal government. As a result, states may need to spend 2 to 3 times more in the future in order to keep the food assistance program running. That's according to the Georgetown Center on Poverty and Inequality. The key question now is how states will afford these new costs to SNAP. Policy experts say states may need to raise taxes, cut funding for other programs, or reduce access to food benefits. And it comes as SNAP participation is already rapidly dropping. Juliana Kim, NPR News.
0: Major U.S. stock indexes rose slightly today. The S&P 500 rose nearly 0.2%, breaking a 3-day losing streak. This is NPR News. Political power in state legislatures and governor's offices is at stake in more than one-third of the states this year. Voters in 46 states will choose over 6,100 lawmakers in November, and 36 states will hold gubernatorial elections. The races could be important in determining the fate of President Trump's agenda, as state officials either aid or resist policies about immigration, social safety net programs, and voting procedures. Two new contenders have joined the ranks for the world's loudest bird, the bare-throated bellbird and the red-legged Sirayama. NPR's Ari Daniel has more.
4: Researchers have long studied the pitch and rhythm of bird vocalizations, but technology now allows the measurement of volume. While a PhD student at UMass Amherst, João Menezes, and his advisor managed to record the volume of 123 bird species across western Massachusetts and Brazil, many for the first time.
5: Even if in your backyard, you feel like an early naturalist.
4: The range was staggering, an 800-fold difference between the softest species, a kind of hummingbird, all the way up to a very loud trio of species.
5: Comparable to the level of a jackhammer?
4: Larger species, and those with wider mouth openings, tend to sing louder, but it's still not clear what's driving all the variety. Ari Daniel, NPR News.
0: French soccer star Zinedine Zidane famously headbutted Italy's Marco Materazzi during the 2006 World Cup final, ending his career with a red card. 20 years later, Zidane will face Italy again tomorrow, but this time as France's head coach. This is NPR.
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7: It's 5:06. Good afternoon. I'm Marie Lamb. We'll look at the weather for the Classic FM listening area. For tonight, mostly cloudy with the chance of showers, mainly after 4 a.m., the low around 63. Showers on Friday, mainly before noon, the high near 67, and Saturday, patchy fog between 8 a.m. and 9 a.m. Otherwise, Saturday should be sunny with a high near 65. In Syracuse, mostly cloudy, 72 degrees. In Utica and Rome, overcast and 69. Watertown, overcast skies, 71 degrees. In Oswego and Fulton, a few clouds, 72 degrees. Mostly cloudy in Ithaca and Cortland, 66 degrees. And mostly cloudy in Kingston, Ontario as well, with 20 degrees Celsius. And some music right now from Ludwig van Beethoven, composed in 1812. 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

0: Music of Ludwig van Beethoven, composed in 1812, the Allegretto for Piano Trio in B-flat major, played there by the Beaux-Arts Trio.
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0: And now for music of Sir Edward Elgar, six very easy pieces in first position for violin and piano. Violinist Nigel Kennedy with pianist Peter Pettinger.

Music of Sir Edward Elgar, six very easy pieces in first position, violinist Nigel Kennedy, and pianist Peter Pettinger. We'll have a more substantial piece by Elgar, with Elgar conducting, in just a moment after we let you know what we'll have for you at 6 o'clock. Celebrate Hispanic Heritage Month with host Rita Paniagua. Rita shares music of Hispanic and Latin composers and tells about the history of Hispanic Heritage Month. Thursday at 11 a.m. and 6 p.m. on Classic FM. And we have music of Sir Edward Elgar that had its first performance at the Leeds Festival on this date in 1913. The piece had been composed in 1912. This is his symphonic study called Falstaff, and I'll give you the sections of it. The first one, Falstaff and Prince Henry. The second one, Eastcheap, Gadshill, The Boar's Head, Revelry and Sleep, Dream Interlude, Jack Falstaff, now Sir John, a boy, and Page to Thomas Mowbray, the Duke of Norfolk. The third section, Falstaff's March, The Return Through Gloucestershire, an interlude, Gloucestershire, Shallows Orchard, The New King, and The Hurried Ride to London. And the fourth section, King Henry V's Progress, The Repudiation of Falstaff, and His Death. This recording is with Sir Edward Elgar conducting his own music with the London Symphony Orchestra.

0: Music of Sir Edward Elgar that was first performed on today's date in 1913. That recording from the early 1930s was of Sir Edward Elgar's symphonic study called Falstaff, and Sir Edward Elgar conducted his own music with the London Symphony Orchestra.
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0: We'll have one more look at the weather before we go to our Hispanic Heritage Special with host Rita Paniagua at 6 o'clock. For tonight, a chance of showers. We're having some outside our studio right now, mainly after 4 a.m., but a little earlier than they predicted, I guess. Mostly cloudy with a low around 63. Showers Friday, mainly before noon, the high near 67. Saturday, patchy fog between 8 and 9 a.m., otherwise sunny on Saturday with a high near 65. Mostly cloudy in Syracuse, 72 degrees. Overcast in 69 in Utica and Rome. In Watertown, overcast and 71 degrees. In Oswego and Fulton, 72 with a few clouds. Mostly cloudy in Ithaca and Cortland with 66 degrees. And mostly cloudy in Kingston, Ontario with 20 degrees Celsius.

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Welcome to WCNY Radio's celebration of Hispanic Heritage Month. I am Rita Paniagua, your Syracuse City Councilor at Large and host at the Sabor Latino radio show. And I will be the host for the next hour as we listen to music from Hispanic and Latin composers and performers. We can trace the start of this celebration back to 1968, when President Lyndon B. Johnson established Hispanic Heritage Week with his proclamation, wishing to pay special tribute to the Hispanic tradition and having in mind the fact that our five Central American neighbors celebrate their Independence Day on the 15th of September and the Republic of Mexico on the 16th. The Congress, by House Joint Resolution 1299, has requested the President to issue annually a proclamation designated the week including September 15th and 16th as National Hispanic Heritage Week. Let's begin our program then with a performance of Tangazo by Argentinian composer Astor Piazzolla with the BBC Concert Orchestra conducted by Peruvian conductor Miguel Harth Bedoya.

Tangazo by Astor Piazzolla, performed by the BBC Concert Orchestra. Conductor Miguel Harth Bedoya was born in Lima, Peru, and earned both a Bachelor and Master of Music degree in conducting from Juilliard. He also helped to establish the Orquesta Filarmónica de Lima and the Compañía Contemporánea de Ópera in his native home. I'd like to share the story of another conductor with you now. In 2004, Alondra de la Parra became the first Mexican woman to conduct in New York City. In 2016, she was the first female and the first Mexican to lead the Paris Orchestra. And this year, she was named music director of the Queensland Symphony Orchestra. Making history seems to be an integral part of de la Parra's life. At the age of 23, she founded the New York-based Philharmonic Orchestra of the Americas. The orchestra continues to showcase young composers and performers of the Latin American region. I have always been an advocate that Mexican and Latin American music belongs in the core repertoire of every Philharmonic Orchestra, said de la Parra, which is why she was inspired to start the orchestra at such a young age. We'll share a performance now from the orchestra she founded with the Symphony No. 2 of Federico Ibarra, Las Antesalas del Sueño.

0: The Sinfonía No. 2 of Mexican composer Federico Ibarra, Las Antesalas del Sueño, the Orchestra of the America was conducted by their founder Alondra de la Parra. Before we move on, let me quote from an article by NBC News for a moment. Maestra de la Parra says that while she is proud to be a role model for girls aspiring to become conductors, being a woman or Mexican is only part of her identity. When on the podium, baton in hand, she feels genderless, cultureless. She's another musician communicating with other musicians on a spiritual, heart, and musical level. We bring to the podium everything that one is, de la Parra declared. One can only be who one is and nothing else. It's the experiences of your life that you share with others. I am a woman, I am a Mexican, but that is just part of the many ingredients that make me who I am. It's more three-dimensional than the particular label.
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0: Every president after Lyndon Johnson continued the proclamation of Hispanic Heritage Week, until Ronald Reagan expanded it to a 30-day observance in 1988. Here are some of his remarks made at the signage ceremony. Yes, we gather to salute the Hispanic heritage. It's not only the heritage of these 19.4 million Americans of Spanish-speaking descent, it's part of my heritage too, and my family's heritage, and the heritage of every American as well. We have all been enriched by the contributions of Hispanics in every walk of American life. The Hispanic heritage is many and many things. It's the abrazo, the hearty and the heartfelt greeting that binds the community together. It's the iglesia, a place for contemplation and confession and communion with God. It's the escuela, where children learn to understand the world around them. And most of all, it's the casa, the almost mystical center of daily life, where grandparents and parents and children and grandchildren all come together in the familia. As the great poet Octavio Paz has said, in Hispanic morals, the true protagonist is the family. Well, there's a special intimacy here and a sense of continuity between past and future that is more precious than rubies. Cuban composer Paquito de Rivera is at home in many different musical worlds. In 2023, he won not one but two Latin Grammys, one for Best Latin Jazz Album, and one for Best Contemporary Classical Composition. He began studying music with his father at just 5 years old, and at 10 years old, performed with the orchestra of the National Theater of Cuba. By the age 17, he had become a founding member of the Cuban Modern Music Orchestra, even conducting for 2 years. This was a work by De Rivera titled The Cape Cod Files, and it was written in celebration of the 30th anniversary of the Cape Cod Chamber Musical Festival. It draws inspiration from classical, jazz, blues, and even tango. Here then is Miriam Adam on clarinet with the Transatlantic Ensemble with the Cape Cod Files by Paquito de Rivera.

The Cape Cod Files by Paquito de Rivera with clarinetist Mariam Adam, joined by the Transatlantic Ensemble. Moving even closer to home, I'd like to share with you the music of Sonia Yvette Morales Matos. Originally from Puerto Rico, she's one of the most promising contemporary composers from Latin America. She received degrees in both jazz studies and composition. She has created a diverse array of compositions that reflect her Puerto Rican heritage and her innovative approach to music. And her compositions have been performed by prestigious ensembles such as Dayton Philharmonic, the Puerto Rico Symphony, and the Orquesta Sinfónica Nacional de la República Dominicana. She has her five siblings all play instruments, and her brother Jesus Morales is the cellist of the Dalí Quartet, the ensemble we'll hear from now. This is the Divertimento Caribeño number 3.

The Dali Quartet is Irie Eisenman Beck and Carlos Rubio violins, Adriana Linares viola, and Jesus Morales cello. We heard the Divertimento Caribeño No. 3 by Puerto Rican composer Sonia Morales Matos. Our final work today is from one of the most dominant Hispanic voices in classic music today, Heitor Villalobos. Born in Rio de Janeiro, he brought together the inspiration of the music of Bach and the folk music heritage of Brazil in his Baquianas Brasileiras. In an interview with the New York Times, he once said that he did not believe in music as culture or education or even as a device for amusement or quieting the nerves, but as something more potent, mystical, and profound in its effect. Music has this power to communicate, to heal, to ennoble, when this is made a part of man's life and consciousness. I composed in the folk style. I utilize thematic idioms in my own way and subject to my own development. An artist must do this. He must select and transmit the material given him by his people. It is only nature and humanity that can lead an artist to the truth. Let's end today's program with Villalobos himself, along with seven other cellists and soprano Bidu Sayau, with the aria from his Baquianas Brasileiras No. 5.

0: Hispanic Heritage Month is just one way to honor and celebrate the rich cultural heritage of Hispanic and Latin contributions to our daily life and culture. It also shows how the world becomes smaller every day as we continue to gain an understanding and appreciation for those we meet in our daily lives. Thank you all for listening today. I hope you have enjoyed the incredible music we've shared on today's special. I am Rita Paniagua, and I am glad we've shared this time together.
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Hello there, and welcome to Exploring Music. It's Bill McLaughlin. Welcome back to our great guitar fest all week. We've had music from Segovia, from John Williams and Julian Bream earlier in the week. I never had the chance to hear live performances from either John Williams or Julian Bream. I did hear Segovia play three times. But in today's program, we're going to listen to a couple of guitarists I got to know fairly well from doing radio shows in St. Paul over the years. I love the guitar, and it was really fun to invite these great guitarists to come in. Just two of us in the studio listening for an hour and a half or so at a time. We're starting off with a young fellow who was born in my hometown of Philadelphia, Elliot Fisk. When you look in his biography, it says he was born to Quaker parents, but Elliot told me, actually, it's an interesting mix. My father is Scottish, and my mother is Jewish. In fact, that's exactly the same parentage of the great violinist Joshua Bell. It seems to be a really, really good gene pool. Let's start off with Elliot Fisk, the Quaker kid from Philadelphia, playing music of Francois Couperin. Here is Les Barricades Mystérieuses.

Wonderful playing from Elliot Fiske, music of François Couperin, Les Barricades Mystérieuses. Elliot Fiske was a late pupil of Andrés Segovia. In fact, he knew him just at the end of his life, and they developed a very close relationship, so much so that after his death, the widow of Andrés Segovia gave most of his material to Elliot Fiske. He said, "You'll know what to do with this better than anyone else. Use it to teach, use it to inspire." Let's hear more from Elliot Fiske right now. A short piece from John Dowland. This is Forlorn Hope.

I love the way John Dowland manages to find a major chord at the end of these melancholy pieces. That piece is entitled Forlorn Hope. Opens with those slowly descending notes falling down a scale into the basement. But before long, he has rising notes, much faster in tempo. Very, very interesting piece and beautifully played by Elliot Fisk. Let's hear a very different sort of music from Elliot Fisk right now. This is music of the composer Agustín Barrios. It's entitled Sueño en la Foresta, Dream in the Forest.

Lovely romantic music from Agustin Barrios, Dream in the Forest, Sueño en la Floresta. And now let's hear a piece from Mario Castelnuovo Tedesco, who was born in Italy, came to the United States in 1939 after the rise of Mussolini, particularly, and Hitler in his native Italy, and was a big hit writing so many scores for MGM films in Hollywood. But Castelnuovo Tedesco had met Andres Segovia earlier and wrote for him often and beautifully. We're going to hear a solo piece now called Capriccio Diabolico, which is marked Omaggio a Paganini. So an homage to Paganini, but a diabolico capriccio? Let's listen. Here's Elliot Fisk playing music of Mario Castelnuovo Tedesco.

Catch that little bit at the end. That's Paganini. There was music of Mario Castelnuovo Tedesco called Capriccio Diabolico, Diabolic Capriccio, dedicated to Paganini, played brilliantly by Elliot Fisk. So what makes it diabolical? I think Castelnuovo Tedesco is enjoying those old stories that Paganini had done a deal with the devil in order to learn to play the violin so brilliantly. And just to redeem that reputation of Niccolo Paganini, let's hear a very innocent and charming piece which he wrote when he learned to play the guitar. From his Sonata No. 4, we'll hear the Menuetto and Rondoncino, once again Elliot Fisk playing music of Niccolo Paganini.

0: I love that. Virtuoso guitar music from the great violin virtuoso Niccolo Paganini. The Minuetto and Rondoncino from his Sonata No. 4 in D Major, all played brilliantly by Elliot Fisk. You're tuned into Exploring Music, and this week we're in the midst of a big guitar fest. We've just been listening to Elliot Fisk. We're about to move on to the Romero family now, Los Romeros, close friends for a long time. This show came about because somebody wrote into me and said, Bill, I'd really like to hear some recordings of Andres Segovia. So why don't you add to that list? Drop us a line. Tell us what you would like to explore together. It's simple. Just send us your ideas to our website, exploringmusic.org, and we'll explore these things together.
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0: All right, I mentioned the Romeros, Los Romeros, the Romero family. It was Pepe Romero that I first met years ago. I was actually conducting an orchestra. I think it was in Charlotte, North Carolina. And I knew of Pepe Romero only from his recordings. We were playing the famous Concierto de Aranjuez. And I fell in love with his playing and with his personality. He's just a lovable man, funny, great sense of humor, spectacular guitarist. And I got to know him and some of the other members of his family over the years. Let's start off by listening to Pepe Romero play music of the Brazilian composer Heitor Villa-Lobos. Here's the Prelude No. 2 in E major.

I love that tune. It's so sly on the part of Villa-Lobos. That opening phrase, that A sharp, it says E major. That's the wrong note, A sharp. It's a sharp four. That's diabolical. Beautifully played by Pepe Romero. Let's hear some more from Villa-Lobos now. Here's Choro number one. Choro is a dance form. And once again, in this piece, you get a wonderful take on Villa-Lobos' great sense of humor. Slow music, sort of, and then it takes off. Here we go. Choro number one. Villa-Lobos played by Pepe Romero.

We just heard Shura Number One, played by Pepe Romero. And now there's a short piece I'd like to play for you. It's one of my favorites. Just I love the way Pepe Romero plays this piece. Music of Narciso Yepes, Je Interdit Romance, Forbidden Love, I think. Here's Pepe Romero.

The romance Je entre dix, music of Narcisa Yepes, played by Pepe Romero. Pepe Romero was born in Spain, but his father, Celine Romero, was born in Cuba and arrived in Spain at the age of five. His parents brought him to Malaga, and there Celine absorbed the sound of the Spanish guitar, flamenco particularly to begin with, but then all of it, and he founded a dynasty, the Romero dynasty. They performed together for many years under the name Los Romeros. Here we have a rare and wonderful recording of Pepe Romero playing a beautiful piece of Alpenas with his father. It's Pepe and Celine Romero playing the tango of Isaac Albeniz.

Isn't that wonderful? Father and son together, Pepe Romero and his father, Celine Romero, playing music of a pianist, the tango in D major. That's a piano piece originally. I suspect a lot of you have played it. I do sometimes. But I'm going to go home this afternoon and see if I can figure out how to make my left hand more come alive the way that I just heard it played right then. Beautiful playing. So Celedonio is brought at the age of 5 from Cuba to Malaga. Let's hear a piece which he composed called Night in Malaga, Noche in Malaga. Here is the entire ensemble, Los Romeros.

Los Romeros playing music of Pop, Celedonio Romero's piece called Noche in Malaga. And now let's listen to a piece with a couple of the Romero brothers playing. It's a piece I had not learned until this week. It's from Joaquin Rodrigo, who wrote a lot of great guitar music. This is the middle movement of his Concierto Madrigal, and it features Pepe Romero and his brother Angel playing with the Academy of St. Martin in the Fields under Neville Mariner. Music of Joaquin Rodrigo.

That's charming music, isn't it? The composer is Joaquin Rodrigo. We heard the middle movement of his Concierto Madrigal with two brothers, Pepe and Angel Romero, as soloists. Neville Mariner conducting the Academy of St. Martin in the Fields. And we have time for just one more piece from Pepe Romero. It's a piece I would always beg him to play as an encore if he hadn't included it in the rest of the program. It's music of Francisco Tárrega. It's the Reflections on the Alhambra. Recuerdas de la Alhambra.

0: I still don't know how he does that. That's not four guitar players. That's not all of Los Romeros. That's just one of Los Romeros. That's Pepe Romero playing beautiful music of Francisco Tárrega, Recuerdas de la Alhambra. That's all the time we have for, let's see, Elliot Fisk and Pepe Romero today. Tomorrow, Ernesto Pitente and Sharon Isbin, plus a couple guests like Mark O'Connor, and some more surprises. Hope you can join us. And I hope you give yourself a little more time to listen right now. There's more stuff, really good stuff coming up right now. So take advantage of it, and I'll see you tomorrow.
1: I'm Peter Van de Graaff. I hope you enjoyed this encore presentation of Exploring Music, produced by Sidney Gillard at WFMT in Chicago. Exploring Music is made possible by the generous support of the Paul Angel Foundation, Helen Zell, the Earl and Brenda Shapiro family, Mr. and Mrs. William G. Brown, Eugene Jarvis and Sasha Gerritsen, the Julian Family Foundation, and the listener supporters of WFMT.

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2: The New York Philharmonic this week is generously underwritten by the Kaplan Brothers Fund and the Audrey Love Charitable Foundation. One of the joys in presenting this series is that we feature quite a few world premieres. Just in the 16 years I've been hosting this show, I've been privileged to hear new works by John Adams, Esa-Pekka Salonen, Julia Wolfe, and so many others. But this week, we have the rare gift to present a previously unknown work by Maurice Ravel. I'm Alec Baldwin. I'm so glad you're here to experience this discovery with me on the New York Philharmonic this week. We open with a piece by Edgard Varèse called Emmerich. Written for a very large orchestra, the piece is notable for its extensive use of percussion, including sirens. Originally composed between 1918 and 1921, the score was revised in 1929. This was the first work Varèse composed after he moved to the United States. And since the composer destroyed many of his earlier pieces, one could argue that effectively makes Emmerich his opus 1. Cast in a single movement and lasting around 22 to 25 minutes, the piece begins with a Debussy-like tranquility and ends sounding more like the rite of spring. Varèse intended the title Emmerich to symbolize discoveries, new worlds on earth, in the sky, or in the minds of men. And we go down to the stage to hear Emmerich by Edgard Varèse. Gustavo Dudamel conducts the New York Philharmonic.